0: performing a Nazi salute, as well as 6 counts of using a carriage service to menace, harass or offend, and 1 count of contravening a police order. He was sentenced yesterday to 3 years imprisonment in...
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2: There certainly is. It's 8:03 this morning. Good morning. You're with Greg on Great Southern FM, as you were just told. It is a very blustery morning this morning, looking out the window, and it is hammering down. But we're all, it's great to be alive. And speaking of alive, the text line has come alive. So g'day, Kat, my darling sister from Queensland. How's the weather over there in beautiful Ormo in Queensland? I'm sure you're going to have a great day. Much better than the 15 degrees we're going to have here. And also, Glenda, good morning. Great to see that your mum, our celebrity Saturday Margaret, has got out into the sunshine a couple of times this week. Great to get that vitamin D into there. And your request for a song happens to be the same as Kath. She wanted a Seekers song as well. So I'll play those. And good Tim. Yes, Tim, talk about good ladies and the residents up at Bethel Nursing Home, which we've renamed Margaritaville because of all the Margarets that live there. For those of you who've just tuned in or don't know what I'm talking about, and Tim's coming on board as presenter very soon, which certainly looking forward to. And he's taken my place this afternoon with Hutch on Sports Snippets. I could be out of a job. Tim's pretty good. Hutch might like that too because he reckons I talk a lot, but isn't that the idea of being on radio? Go Frio says... Glenda, yeah, as well. There's plenty as well thinking the same. So I don't know. Hopefully for all the Freo supporters and certainly my grandson that I'll could be able to play a song for Brisbane called Cry Baby Cry. But I don't know. Careful, Greg, because my wife happens to be a Brisbane supporter. So, wow, what a weekend we're having. So, Tim, yes, I shall play your Chris Rea's song as well. For looking for the summer for the all the residents, you and your mum up at Margaritaville. So, Greg, get on with it. You've got to do the weather after the news. So with that enlightening news, but, hey, engaging with those who are listening in because it's all about you. It's not about us. But if you want to know what the weather is, look out the window. No, it is 11.2 degrees at the moment, sorry. And it feels, I don't normally like reading this because it feels like what it says it is, but it does feel a tad colder than 11.2. The winds are southeasterly at 28 kilometres an hour if you're out sailing, and it is gusts up to 39 kilometres. But this afternoon, the winds are going to be getting up to 55 kilometres an hour. So if you've got your kite and it's not raining, well, 55 k's an hour will certainly float your boat, so to speak. Today's forecast in Albany is 15, as it is in Denmark. Bremer, or 14. Nowanga up and Juramunga up 12. 13 in Mount Barker. And I just might as well say it's rain everywhere else around. And tomorrow, it's pretty much looking the same with a chance of showers most likely. I love it how the Weather Bureau says most likely chances. There are chances, of course. Well, it's 50-50, isn't it? The chance of a thunderstorm as well. Oh, well, what? Big chance? Small chance? In the late afternoons and evening. I'll get into trouble if I keep going on like this. Winds easterly at 35 to 50 k's an hour tomorrow. So, hey, great if you've still got that kite or if you haven't lost it today. Northeasterly winds tomorrow up to 20 k's an hour in the evening, becoming light rain in the evening. So it just looks like rain everywhere. So yes, I'm glad, and I do apologize because the phone rang just before I was about to go on air and I missed your name, but you said you really enjoyed that Rebel Road Copperhead Stomp music. I've got some Rebel Road. I've got another Rebel Road album that might come up a little later, but I can't. Oh, let's play. That's the requests, because that's what we're here about for Kath. You wanted the Seekers, the carnival is over. And she's got the other one of Gypsy Rave. I still haven't. No, that's not it. Look, Greg, just play some music and we'll come back to you certainly. Oh, you too, 50 years anniversary. Wow, better get one of them on too. It is now 8:08. Good morning. G'day, Margaret.

song. The carnival is over by the Seekers. Kath, hope you enjoyed that and hope you got your dancing. And Margaret, you should be back and sitting back, getting the cup of tea. Maybe you're on your second cup of tea, looking out the window to enjoy your song. This song has been requested for you by your beautiful daughter, Glenda. And yes, Glenda, I'm glad we're not out in the soccer today because it's not good. And she suggests that her mum, Margaret, might be singing with this song as well. Kath, you might too.

Margaret, I hope you enjoyed that. I hope you sang along, didn't spill your tea or drop your toast, whatever you're doing. Yeah, sit back and enjoy it, and enjoy the day as best you can, and to everybody or the residents up at Bethel Margaretita Villas, Tim and I call it, and to anywhere else, if you're laid up, maybe in hospital or anywhere else, hope you get well soon or you are as comfortable as you practically can be. So we've I'll just have to share with you, yesterday when I was on air for the Hugh, and around about from 9 till 12, had a gentleman called John called me, and he said he was listening to the radio and cleaning out his pantry, and he'd had trouble with mice, and he said he was doing everything he can to get rid of the mice, but then maybe achieved, but the odour, he said, was the worst thing. So I'll put it out to everybody to ask if you got any tips or anything else like that may assist poor old John. And one was vanilla essence. What was another one? White vinegar. And Tim texted in and said a good one would be for rosemary. He said rosemary might help. So I said, dude, I wasn't on the mark. I said, who's rosemary? I wonder if she can she help. So I was just wondering if rosemary got there in time. Nah, sorry, Tim. Well done, Tim. And I hope John, if you're listening, mate, I hope you got the odour out. And rosemary, no matter if it was somebody from down the road that Tim sent from the Bethel maintenance crew that you said he had and suggested it, it should all do it. But if anybody else had any tips, certainly send them in, because John sounded like a lovely elderly gentleman who was in a little bit of bother, but I think we got him out. He enjoyed the music at any rate, which we'll keep going. Chris Rea, this is the one for you, Tim, and for all the margaritas are up there and your mum looking for the summer.

Elton John and Honky Cat. You never get disappointed by Elton, do we? Before that, we had the Bee Gees with Jive Talking, Chris Rea. As for Tim and his mum at Margaritaville, what do we play? Looking for Summer, of course we are. A little bit of the sun's poking out now, which isn't so bad. And prior to that, Gypsy Rover for our Saturday celebrity, Margaret. That was hopefully enjoyed by, as requested by, your beautiful daughter, Glenda, and Gaff. Talk about family and the carnival is over. Hey, happy birthday if it's your birthday today. It's going to be a bit of a mixed one if you haven't, let's say at a mature age and you've got a lot of candles on the cake, having trouble blowing them out, just open up the window and stick it near the window. Sure, it'll be real where you probably wear the cake. You're also sharing a birthday today with Ian Chappell. Good morning, Hutch, who loves all about the cricket. And he's an Australian cricketer, Captain Australia, and a very controversial captain. He was, even now in his days on TV, calling the game. You're also sharing it with Dame Olivia Newton-John. So we all know about Olivia Newton-John, sadly, who we lost in 2022. So a beautiful lady with beautiful music. She has, let's say that. Serena Williams, too. She, it's also her birthday today. So you're certainly sharing it with some celebrities. Steve Monteghetti, he was the Australian runner. He ran his first Olympics in Seoul in 1988. And I think he won gold in 1994. Yes, he did. I'm on the cheat sheet. I'm reading that. And, here's one on this day, the West Coast Eagles. So I suppose you've got some notability today. Became the first non-Victorian team to win the AFL Premiership in 1992. That's a bit of history there, isn't it? Oh, and Australia won. Wow, a lot happened on this day. So well done you for your birthday, everybody, because you also shared it when Australia 2 won the America's Cup back in 1983. So birthdays are good. And now I've just had a request. Well, birthdays are pretty, I suppose, as you get older and older, it's something I think I'll hopefully will happen for me. They reckon aging is when your secrets are very, very safe. Because all your friends can't remember them either. So, such is life. I've had a request. Oh, I don't know now. Yeah, I don't know if he's lining me up. But Bob's rang in and asked for Chris DeBoer on Patricia the Stripper. The mind boggles. So here we go. Speaking of which, he also said there's a rumour out there that when Freo win today. Well, Bob will be on Sports Snippets this afternoon, but it's alleged he made the claim that if Freo win, he'll walk from home to the studio in a tutu or a mankini. Oh, dear, that'll be something. So good luck, Tim. You're on with Hutch this afternoon on Sports Snippets. Not me. I'll be looking after the kids. Here we go, Bob. It's a quiet one.

0: The magnificent, brilliant, all of the above, Olivia Newton-John. And happy birthday to her and to everybody else whose birthday it is today, or if a family member, and especially with the little ones, it's going to be interesting and very challenging if they need to get out and about. But I don't know, kids have fun. Kids get out, you need a big playground and just add water. They seem to entertain themselves, don't they? So I've also just had been contacted that apparently I said a little while ago that if Freo win, that Bob was going to come into the station in a 2-2 or a Mancini. But if I did, I apologise. The allegation is that Hutch is going to come in a 2-2 or a Mancini. And I'm going to say when Freo win, and Hutch is on this afternoon, so I clarify all of that. So I guess that just goes to prove that I just never forget anything that I remember.
1: Dennis is a menace with his
0: Christopher
1: for tennis and beseeching me to come and keep the score. And Maud says, oh Lord, I'm so terribly bored, I really can't stand it anymore. I'm going out to dinner with a gorgeous singer to a little place I found down by the quay. Her name is Patricia. She calls herself Delicia, and the reason isn't very hard to see. She says God made her a sinner just to keep fat men thinner as they eat

But the judge said, Patricia, or may I say, Delicia, the facts of this case lie before me.

Bob, Christopher and your request, Patricia the Stripper, of course. It's, yeah, reminded me of a mate. He became a male stripper and he said the job had its ups and downs. Anyway, come on, move on. You lose your job, Greg. The Albany Pottery Group. G'day, Howard, and g'day, Helen, is bringing you a 3-day spring pottery market. It's the first week of the Albany Art Trial. From this Saturday, meaning it's today, the 26th, to Monday, the 20th of September, get along and discover a wonderful collection of homemade pottery and ceramics created by talented local. Hey, look, I've seen some of the work that's been done by these people, and it is better than professional. It is really, really good work. So if you like it, if you just want to have a bit of a bo peep, I suggest you get down to the Spring Pottery Market. It'll be open today and tomorrow from 9 until 4. Tomorrow and Monday 9 till 2. It's at the Pottery Shed and it's behind the Vancouver Art Centre. So get down there and have a look at it. And if you haven't got cash, don't worry. Bring your money with your card. If possible, will be available as well. So if you've got any information, if you want any information about it, apart from what I'm telling you, give Rani a call on 0475 075 707. It is 0475 075 707. I've been a bit slack reading out these community announcements this morning because there's been so much going on in the studio. And Val, you've just sent me a text. Greg, your show has been a blast. Hey, good on you, Val. I hope you've enjoyed it. I've certainly enjoyed it. I've had an absolute blast. It's been a bit mixed in the phone calls that I've got. Finally, the texts come alive. And, a real, real mix of music. A little bit all over the place, like the weather. But that's what it's all about, isn't it? Hope for the best, expect the worst, and take whatever comes. That's, what the weather certainly is. But not this program. It's being well presented, I would like to think, and a lot of work. If you don't know, a lot of the presenters here put a lot of work in after hours to get out and see if they can put their mix of music in for you, not for anybody else. I haven't said the time for a while. It's 22:09, and it won't be long before I'm out and Kat will be in. She's normally in by now. There you are. She's in studio too. Look up, Greg. Can't see because of this big Frio beanie I've got on. It's covering my eyes and all that type of stuff. It's a bit warm in here, Kat. So I didn't see you sneak in. So well done. So full spectrum. So speaking of tutus, mankinis, or the alleged rumour about Hutch, how he's going to come in when Frio win, the day will be full of entertainment and surprises, I suppose. So it's U2's 50th anniversary, I believe, now, so I think it's appropriate to play one of theirs. And I shall be signing out very, very shortly. And I've really, really enjoyed your company and I hope you've enjoyed mine. Saturday night. Cold Chisel, I'm sorry. Then I'm playing U2. God, Greg, it's been a morning. Saturday night.

You too still haven't found what I'm looking for, and that's Frio. They're looking for that big trophy, aren't they? So that's a wrap from me today. Thank you very, very much for your company this morning. I'll be back next Saturday, if not before, filling in. Looks like there's a few presenters away, so look, I'll look into that next week when I haven't got my beautiful grandchildren. So wish me luck. Three gorgeous young kids on my own, all under 10, but wouldn't trade it for anything, would we? So the time now is 10 to 9. Kat will be taking over with a full spectrum very, very shortly. She might even take it over a bit earlier. And I was just leaving this out, listening to the news. There's something I wanted to mention before, where the coach of Brisbane is was saying that they're prepared. And he didn't elaborate. And I thought, what, prepared for a loss or how it ever is going to be? So I'm going to leave you with this. Have a great weekend. Have a safe weekend. And talk to you again when we do. Don't forget, Hutch with his sports tips this afternoon with Tim.

0: disguise.
1: This is the talented Monique. She's a bit of a legend.
0: Woo! And sing!
1: Not for her singing, but because she's a volunteer ambulance officer with St. John. Legend. And we need more of them. It takes all kinds of people to keep the Great Southern strong. To volunteer locally, search St. John Volunteer.
2: 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I'm Scott Leary, MLA, member for Albany.

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1: Hello, I'm David Cameron. One of the world's richest football clubs, Manchester City, has been found guilty of dozens of breaches of financial rules, the vast majority of a series of charges it faced. The former English and European champions were investigated for alleged breaches of financial fair play rules, with the Premier League bringing charges against them in 2023. Here's the BBC's Andy Swiss.
2: The outcome of the case is still to be officially announced. The Premier League have declined to comment, while in a statement, Manchester City said the process remained ongoing with significant elements to be completed. City have always denied any wrongdoing and have previously indicated they would appeal if found guilty. But the club that had become such a dominant force in English football now faces a crisis.
1: There are calls for the federal government to clarify exactly what happened after it revealed an AI agent had breached an Australian Medicare data portal earlier this year. Prime Minister Anthony Albanese says he's raised his concerns with OpenAI Chief Executive Sam Altman. He says it appears no personal Medicare details were accessed during the incident in June. Speaking to the ABC, University of New South Wales Adjunct Professor Vanessa Teague says the government needs to be more transparent.
3: Whether it was really a failure on the defensive side and whether we need to invest more and understand better how our systems are defended, or whether it was really genuinely an attack from the OpenAI side.
1: Pope Leo has warned about the dangers of artificial intelligence during a four-day visit to France. He called for ethical discernment to prevent humanity from getting lost in a paradise ruled by machines. The Pope also decried the recent direction of global leadership, saying the world was being ravaged by a handful of tyrants.
4: Instead of respecting the law, those in power invoke it when it serves their interests and disregard it when it restrains them, treating even justice itself as though it were a commodity to be bought and sold.
1: To sport, and in the NRL, the Dolphins season is over after a 36 points to 20 loss to the Sydney Roosters in last night's preliminary final in Brisbane. The Roosters ran in 7 tries to 4 to secure a grand final spot, with Dolphins coach Christian Wolf disappointed with his side's defensive effort.
5: Yeah, what we've been doing so well over the back end of the year is defending our line. That's been a real strength of ours and probably gone a little bit unrecognised. And to sort of allow the 3 tries that were won off the ruck tonight, and they were disappointing for us. We just haven't allowed those for a long time.
1: The captain of Australia's men's blind cricket team says players are self-funding international tours. Matthew McCarthy says it follows changes to Cricket Australia's support over the past 12 months. He says the team will travel to Sri Lanka in December, relying on a fundraising campaign and personal finances.
6: With flights, return, accommodation, transfers in Sri Lanka, obviously we have to fund coaches, a manager, and we need a physio, obviously, for the team. So they're obviously going to be coming out of the players' costs. So we are looking around about $5,000 per player.
1: Players and fans are bracing for wet weather for this afternoon's AFL Grand Final at the MCG. The Brisbane Lions and the Fremantle Dockers have named sides unchanged from their preliminary finals wins. The game starts at 2:30 Australian Eastern Standard Time.
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8: And we'll have a quick weather update now. And in Albany, it's 11.9 degrees and it feels like 6.8. The winds are southeasterly at 24 kilometres an hour, with gusts up to 33 kilometres an hour. Humidity is 76%. The UV index is 6, which is high, and barometric pressure is 1,031.3 hectopascals. And we've had no rain since 9 a.m. Today's forecast is cloudy. Very high chance of showers, most likely in the afternoon and evening. Winds southeasterly, 30 to 40 kilometres per hour, tending easterly, 40 to 55 kilometres per hour in the morning, with a forecast maximum of 15 degrees. Looking ahead in Albany, Sunday will be cloudy with a low of 12 and a top of 19. Monday, partly cloudy, 13 to 20. And Tuesday, cloudy with temperatures between 12 and 17. All right. Good morning. My name's Kat and I've just started my show. Thank you, Greg, for another epic show. I know you are well loved and you have so much faithful followers with all your joy and upbeat conversations. It's such a joy to share a studio with you and come in and see you in the morning. And it's a very exciting day today. Hopefully the Dockers can pull it off against the Brisbane Bears. Very exciting. I'm glad that I have a chance to be able to go and see that. But we've got a big show for you. Up until then, we're going on a bit of a journey all around the world. We're going to start with some gothic Americana, some deep soul. Then we're going to go through to some reggae and psychedelic grooves and finishing off with some great contemporary Aussie music, some Indigenous bands and also some Australian bands. So we're going back to Australia and also including some WA bands as well. Okay, so let's get started with some music. And first up, we've got The Handsome Family. And you may recognise this song because it was on the first, if you ever watched the TV show True Detective, it was the music that introduced that song. So here we go with Far From Any Road, The Handsome Family.

the bottom of the lake there by the Builders and the Butchers, and that was off of their 2007 album, The Builders and the Butchers, another classic gothic Americana song. Yeah, I've got a few of them today. It seems to be a little bit of a journey I've been exploring at home lately, and I'm hoping you enjoy it as well. Anyway, now there's this callback scam alert. Have you received an unexpected text or email about a failed payment, an unpaid invoice, or suspicious activity on your bank account with a phone number to call back? Stop and check before you call. It could be a callback scam. Scammers want you to ring the number in their message, then pressure you into giving them card details, passwords, or security codes. Never use a phone number supplied in an unexpected message. Instead, find the organisation's official number yourself through its website, app, or bank card statement and contact them directly. If in doubt, don't call. Report suspected scams to ScamWatch. All right, yeah, it's a good, they can be very tricky, those scammers. So, yeah, take care with that one. All right, Tim is in the building and he has requested, hi, good morning, Tim. he's requested, naturally, a U2 song, Where the Streets Have No Name, because he says that they have returned to Mount Temple School to perform where their journey first began 50 years ago. Oh my goodness, 50 years, they've been going for a long time. All right, let's play for Tim and any other U2 fan out there, The Streets Have No Name.

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And that was the singer Chris Stapleton. Before he became a huge solo star, and that was his band, the Steel Drivers. He was the original lead singer of the Steel Drivers, and it's such a beautiful example of their bluegrass meets country sound with their song "Where Rainbows Never Die" off their 2010 album Reckless. The time is 9:25, and Keep Albany Beautiful wish to announce their winners for September 2026. 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October judging will be in Ellica, Gledhowe and Grasmere. If you would like to nominate a garden, email keepalbanybeautiful@gmail.com. All right, it's time for another quick weather update on this rather chilly Saturday morning. It's now 13.1 degrees, but it feels like 6.1. Winds are east-southeasterly at 35 kilometres an hour, with gusts up to 46 kilometres an hour. Humidity is 73%. UV index is 6. Barometric pressure, 1,031.2 hectopascals. Now, I'm not sure about this, but it's saying no rain, but I'm pretty sure we've had some rain since 9 a.m. But anyway, it's saying no rain. Maybe that's out at the airport. Around the regions, Denmark, showers increasing with a top of 15. Bremer Bay, showers, windy with a top of 14. Noangarup, showers increasing with a top of 12. Gerimungup, showers with a top of 12. And Mount Barker, showers increasing with a top of 13. So stay warm today. I guess it's a good reason to be inside and watching the football. Tim's our regular listener. He's saying, go Dockers. And he's actually going to be joining us, he says, on the radio. So that's fantastic. He's going to have a segment called Tim's Turntable. I'm really looking forward to that, Tim. Can't wait to hear what music you are going to play. I think I've got a pretty good guess what will feature a lot on it, though. I'm sure there'll be a U2 in there every now and then. But that's fantastic news, Tim, that you're coming and joining the team up here. You'll have a great time. We're such a nice, friendly bunch to be around. All right. Now, back to some more music now. And this is my favourite band at the moment that I've just discovered. It's called The Devil Makes Three. And it's like acoustic music with a punk attitude. And this one is called Graveyard. Here we go.

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Never would have hitchhiked.

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0: That was Mexico by Gil Landry, and he has gone solo. And before that, he was Old Crow Medicine Show. And he has got that cinematic, mysterious kind of bluegrass sound. And before that, we had If It Hadn't Been for Love. That was another Steel Drivers song, and that was later recorded by Adele. So if it sounded familiar, that's where it came from, even if you're not a bluegrass fan. I hope you are a bluegrass fan, because I do seem to be paying a lot of it at the moment. But we're changing up in a bit, and we're going to go into a bit more soul, deep soul sounds. So stay tuned. But if there is any songs you'd like to hear, I would love to play them for you. Always up for hearing new music. You can always text in on 0483 951 009. Love to hear from you. I'm having a lot of fun playing music today, pre-final day today. Very exciting. So I hope I'm keeping you company while you get ready, making all your snacks and getting organised for the big show. Or even if you're not and you're doing something else, that's great too. I'll just do a quick little announcement. Did you know that Live at Juniper is holding their music night Friday, 25th of September? A Touch of Country with Dave, Ken and Trevor. There will be great music, dancing, raffles and door prizes at the Juniper Community Centre, Townsend Street, Lockyer. 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BYO Nibbles, tea and coffee available. To find out more, phone Mike on 0431 757 773. All right, now we're back to the horoscopes and then some more music. Here we go.
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2: 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Libra, words come easy, so write those thoughts down now. Scorpio, news given to you in confidence must be kept confidential. Sagittarius, play it safe and err on the side of caution in all dealings. Capricorn, if you've made a commitment, you need to follow it through to the end. Aquarius, your inner strength will be tested, but as always, you'll rise to the occasion. Pisces, an unpleasant decision needs to be made. Just keep to the facts. And that's today's horoscope.
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Sil Johnson there with Different Strokes. That has been heavily sampled, so it's been hugely influential, and it's got that irresistible, raw, funky Chicago sound. I love that one. It's from 1967 to 70, Sil Johnson. Next up, we've got John Prine and Iris DeMent with a song called In Spite of Ourselves, and it's proving that sometimes the best love songs are the ones that admit just how annoying that person you love can be. I'm sure we all know that one. All right, here we go. This is In Spite of Ourselves.

doesn't make her horny. She likes ketchup on her scrambled eggs. 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

0: in spite of ourselves.
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A brand new one there from the Womack sisters called Monster. There's some serious musical history there behind those sisters. They're the granddaughters of Sam Cooke and the nieces of Bobby Womack, and that's off their 2026 album, The Womack Sisters, with Monster. Before that, we had something back from the 1960s, Them Too, called Am I a Good Man? That never became a huge hit, but I wonder why, because I really like that. That was from out from Miami, Miami's incredible soul scene. Okay, now, are you looking for a new hobby with a challenge? The Albany Model Aero Club might be just the thing you're looking for. They cater for all aspects of this thrilling hobby. Small planes, big planes, towing gliders, planes fast and slow, you can see them all. Free advice and instruction always available, and yes, they even welcome drones. Main flying days are Sunday and Wednesday mornings, weather permitting. The sky's the limit. For more info, contact Steve on 0419 955 902, or George on 0427 517 618. All right, the time is 1 minute to 10. I think I'll do a quick weather update in Albany. It is 13.3 degrees. Still quite chilly out there. Feels like 6.4. Winds are southeasterly at 35 kilometres an hour with gusts up to 46 kilometres an hour. Humidity is 74%. UV index is 6, which is high. Barometric pressure is 1,031.3 hectopascals. And it's saying we've had no rain since 9 a.m. I wonder if you can verify that. I have got the blinds shut, so I can't see, but I have a feeling it may be drizzling. Can anyone let me know? I don't quite trust this weather forecasting. All right. Today's forecast, cloudy, very high chance of showers, most likely in the afternoon and evening. Winds southeasterly 30 to 40 kilometres per hour, tending easterly 40 to 55 kilometres per hour in the morning, with a forecast maximum of 15 degrees. Looking ahead, in Albany, Sunday cloudy with a low of 12 and a top of 19. Monday partly cloudy, 13 to 20. And Tuesday cloudy with temperatures between 12 and 17. So we haven't quite hit our warm spring days just yet. We got teased last week with 30 degrees and now we're back to cold. Oh well, never mind. Okay, back to some music now. Another new one from Lamb Chop. He is otherwise known as Kurt Wagner, and he makes wonderfully strange, genre-defying music. And this new record is fantastic. It's got fantastic harmonies in it. It's well worth a listen. The album's called Punching the Clown, and the song is A Doctor in the House.

In the yard there was a punching bag that everybody felt the need to hit. I guess it's just a matter of common sense, but I think it's getting time for them to quit. What's the matter with poor Muffin? The farmer's dog is looking sad. Hops around three-legged with a bone. I'm just a dog that's gone mad. And is there any real need for this? You sit around and count the days when everything is closing in on you. Well, maybe it's just opening up. Is there a doctor in the house? I think he's in need of some attention. And everybody's going out of the way to find the doctor in the house. But I'm not really a doctor. More of a dentist or shrink. Something's bothering you, don't look at me. 'Cause I'm just sitting in the exit room.

Oh.

That's Nico Case there with Deep Red Bells. She's got such a beautiful voice for that favourite kind of late night atmospheric Americana. And that's off her 2002 album, Blacklisted. Okay, the time is 11 minutes past 10. You're listening to me, Kat, on Full Spectrum. I'm having some fun playing Americana at the moment, but don't worry, we're going to get into some more lively music coming up very soon. It's been a pleasure to spend some time with you while we're waiting for the final. I don't know if anyone else is excited, but I'm so super excited to see the Dockers play this afternoon. I hope they win. It's a very tense time. All right, now, but the Albany Country Music Club, they're having a dance on Saturday, 26th of September. That's tonight, and everyone is welcome. 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Doors open at 7 p.m. for a 7:30 start, and wind-up is at 11:30 p.m. Please take your own drinks and a light supper to share. For inquiries, call Christina on 0423 105 475. That's 0423 105 475. Okay, now some more music, and this one is Early James. He was discovered by Dan Auerbach of the Black Keys, and you can hear that gritty old school American music running through his work. And this one, he's pairing up with Sierra Ferrell. It sounds like a dusty old country duet, but it's actually a very modern recording. It's real low down lonesome. It's Early James and Sierra Ferrell off their 2022 album, Strange Time to Be Alive.

That was the Mystery Lights there with What Happens When You Turn the Devil Down. I love that sort of like pop, surf pop punk kind of sound that one had. And now we're going to have a bit of a change of vibe and go into a bit more ska and reggae music. But I better just do a quick announcement first. It's 23 minutes past 10. You're listening to Kat. Very excited to be here. If you want to request a song, always happy to play it if I can find it. You can text in on 0483 951 009. 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That's 9842 2797. Okay, so this next song is bringing ska, punk and pop together. It was huge in the 1990s. It's No Doubt with their song Sunday Morning.

0: So no doubt there was Sunday Morning, and that had the voice of Gwen Stefani, if you recognise that one. That was a big hit in the 1990s. All right, it's time for a quick weather update now, and it's 13.3 degrees, but it feels like 7.2. Winds are east-southeasterly at 30 kilometres an hour, with gusts up to 39 kilometres an hour. Humidity is 71%. UV index is 6, which is high. Barometric pressure is 1,030.9 hectopascals. And we've had no rain since 9 a.m. Looking around the regions, Denmark, showers increasing with a top of 15. Bremer Bay, showers windy with a top of 14. Noangarup, showers increasing with a top of 12. Oh, poor old Noangarup. Jerramungup, showers with a top of 12. And Mount Barker, showers increasing with a top of 13. Yeah, it's very chilly around the regions today. Okay. Butterflies Op Shop is looking for volunteers to help keep this much-loved community space thriving. 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That's 9841 3588. All right, so I'm heading into a bit of ska and reggae. This one is for my mum, if you're listening, mum. She always loves a bit of reggae. It's not Bob Marley, but it's Toots and the Maytals. And this one is called 5446 Was My Number. And it's off their 1968 album, Funky Kingston. Here you go, mum. One for you.
1: Sing it up, mister! Hear what I say, sir, yeah!

That was The Slickers there with Johnny Too Bad, one of those reggae songs where the character in the song is clearly somebody you'd better be off avoiding. And before that, we had Toots and the Maytals with 5446 was my number. And that was a song about the prison number that was assigned to him after an arrest. And at the top of that set was No Doubt with Sunday Morning. All right, we're taking a slight tour, deviation in our tour around the world today, and we're heading over to Mali to hear Vieux Fakatour, who's the son of Ali Fakatour, and Kruangbin, who's from Texas. So it's a bit of a mix of Texas psychedelia and the legendary Mali guitar sound. So hope you enjoy this one. It's called Tongo Barra.

0: If you like cruisy, easy listening music with some nostalgia and a bit of contemporary thrown in, then join me, Leslie, for Saturday Sounds each Saturday, 12 to 3. Let's do lunch.
1: Yes, and Leslie will be in just over an hour's time for her Saturday afternoon show, which is always great. Always lots of different music with Leslie. So I hope you can stay tuned. If you are not a footy fan, I'm sure Leslie would be, she's covering it today, but I guess if it was Carlton playing in the final, I'm not sure whether she'd be on her show because that's her band, so her band, football team. All right. Now, students seeking a quiet space to study can use the new after-hours study space in the Albany Public Library. It's a safe, quiet area that Year 11 and 12 and tertiary students can use with a security tag after the library closes. Free Wi-Fi and printing available. To find out more about booking an induction session, please contact the library on 6820 3600 or email library@albany.wa.gov.au. 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All right, just then you were listening to Kerang Bing. That was a pretty cruisy little number. What else can I say about Kerang Bing? Yeah, they're just very, very laid back. That was off their 2024 album, A La Sala, and the song was A Love International. And before that was a new Brazilian discovery called... their band is called Curio Curio, and that was Acor de Meu Sonho. I probably really butchered that, but anyway, I'm sorry. My Brazilian's not that good. Acor de Meu Sonho. All right, I'll stop now. All right, now we're coming straight back to Australia now, or the next hour. It's all going to be Australian, starting off with some amazing Indigenous bands, which I always really love. And the first one is probably one of my favourites. It is Baker Boy with Yolngu Fever. Here we go.

That is Peace and Pride by Crystal Rivers, and that's led by Earl Weir. He's a Wurundjeri Boon Wurrung singer-songwriter, guitarist and visual storyteller, and the frontman of Crystal Rivers. And that song is going to be released on their new album in early 2027, so that's a brand spanking new one, and I really like them. There's it's got some great other artists in, like from Sticky Fingers and The Preachers, so I love that song. I've been discovering a lot of really good Aboriginal Indigenous bands, and I've got a couple more coming up that are really cool as well. And before that we had Baker Boy with Yolngu Fever. Okay, now New Leaf Garden Services are creating real opportunities for people doing it tough in our community. 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All right, I think it's time for another weather update now. It's 14.1 degrees, but it feels like 7. Winds are east-southeasterly at 35 kilometres an hour with gusts up to 46 kilometres an hour. Humidity is 66%. The UV index is 6, which is high. Barometric pressure is 1030.7 hectopascals, and we've had no rain since 9 a.m. Today's forecast is cloudy, very high chance of showers, most likely in the afternoon and evening. Winds southeasterly, 30 to 40 kilometres per hour, tending easterly, 40 to 55 kilometres per hour in the morning, with a forecast maximum of 15 degrees. Elsewhere around the region, Denmark showers increasing with a top of 15, Bremer Bay windy with a top of 14, Noangarup showers increasing with a top of 12, Jerramungup showers with a top of 12, and Mount Barker showers increasing with a top of 13. Looking ahead in Albany, Sunday will be cloudy with a low of 12 and a top of 19, Monday partly cloudy 13 to 20, and Tuesday cloudy with temperatures between 12 and 17. Bit of a chilly start to the school holidays, isn't it? Oh well, it's still nice to be in Albany, I think. Anyway, all right. So, back to some more music now. This one is another new track, Jess B. She's part of the great trans-Tasman hip-hop R&B scene. And this one is Me Predictable.

0: Are you one of the many volunteers who help sporting organisations survive? 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
1: And yeah, Hutch will be in at 3 o'clock for his sports snippets, so don't miss that one. It'll be good. I guess he'll be following the football while it's on, so he'll always be a good. He's always good to listen to. Okay, so just before that announcement, we listened to Nadala with "Sugar in the Rain." She is a Jabber Jabber and Jugun artist whose work's deeply tied to country, culture and lived experience. And before that we had Jess Beck with Mr. Predictable. The time is 9 minutes past 11 and you're listening to Full Spectrum with me, Kat. I've been playing a whole range of music. I've been all around the world and I've come back to Australia for the last hour. So we'll be listening to some fantastic First Nations artists and then we'll get into some just Australian artists after that to honour the AFL for this weekend. Hope everybody's getting organised and getting set up for the big final. And if you're not and you're having fun doing other stuff, I'd love to hear from you. Or if you'd like to hear a song, whatever you're doing this morning, you can always text in on 0483 951 009 or just let me know what you're up to and how your day's going. Love to hear from you. All right. Now, the City of Albany is on the lookout for new gravel sources to support local roadworks, and they are inviting property owners to get involved. If you think you may have a suitable gravel deposit on your land and you are open to the City of Albany assessing it, including possible soil testing, the City of Albany would like to hear from you. To find out more or register your interest, give the City of Albany a call on 6920 3274. 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Okay, now back to music. And this one is an Albany, local Albany guy, Noongar artist from Albany. I'm going to butcher the name, Mardakich, I think it is. And the song is Jiriji. I think I've got that right. No disrespect, I'm just struggling with the letters. Jiriji, and Mardakich is the singer. So this one's great, close to home. Here we go. Hope you like this one.

That was Warner Pratt from Marlborough Hard Rock. I love them. They're a six-piece band of brothers and cousins, and they hail from the remote central Australian desert, 2 hours northeast of Alice Springs in the Northern Territory. They're only young. They're only 14 to 19 years old, but they bring their kind of own style of hard rock from their heroes, Kiss, Status Quo and Guns N' Roses. I think they'd be fantastic to see live. I think they're on the move. I've got a feeling that they might get big. I think they're fantastic. And if you see a picture of them, they sort of like got, they're dressed up like glam rock sort of style as well. They're great. I love them. So that's Marlborough Hard Rock. My prediction for the future. Okay, we're still listening to some more Indigenous artists, and another one of my favourites, female singers, is Emma Donovan, and this is Wash My Soul in the River's Flow. Bit of a change of vibe now.

Thelma Plum there with We Don't Talk About It. And before that, we had Emma Donovan with Wash My Soul in the River's Flow. And at the top of that set, the Mulgabaw Hard Rock with Warner Prout. Been having a bit of a set of First Nations Indigenous bands and singers. No, they're fantastic. Okay, now CWA Stronger With You offer multiple peer support groups ranging from mental health support, relaxation, craft, social Sundays and grief support, including pet grief. They aim to create connected communities and long-lasting friendships whilst providing a safe place to socialise, share struggles and achievements and enjoy the company of like-minded people. 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For more information, find them on Facebook and Instagram or contact 0431 263 476. That's 0431 263 476. All right, it's 25 past 11. You're listening to me, Kat. I've got half an hour left. If there's any music you'd like to hear in the next half an hour, I'd be happy to play it for you. You can text in on 0483 951 009, or let me know what you're doing and what you're up to today. Getting ready for the final, getting your snacks ordered, and your party pies and sausage rolls, whatever it is. Okay, I better do another weather update. In Albany, it's 12.3 degrees. It's cold out there. Feels like 6.4. Winds are east-southeasterly at 30 kilometres an hour, with gusts up to 43 kilometres an hour. Humidity is 80%. The UV index is 6, which is high. Barometric pressure is 1030.4 hectopascals, and we've had 0.2 of a mil of rain since 9 a.m. Looking ahead in Albany, Sunday will be cloudy with a low of 12 and a top of 19. Monday, partly cloudy, 13 to 20. And Tuesday, cloudy with temperatures between 12 and 17. Right, back to some music now. And we are still having some Aussie bands. This one is Nick Cave, off of a movie that came out, I think it was a couple of years ago, a year or two ago. Fantastic movie called Train Dreams, and it is featuring Nick Cave, and it was created by the guitarist from The National, and I can't think of his name off the top of my head, but anyway, it's a beautiful song. This is Train Dreams.

Watching a grizzly big as a house walk across an open plain. Heard of a boy called Elvis something. His voice could drive young girls insane. I've seen a man from a mile away shoot a bobcat through the brain. But lately I've been having dreams, crazy dreams I can't explain. A woman standing in a field of flowers and a screaming locomotive train. Crazy dreams that go on for hours, and I can't begin to tell you how that feels.

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Lately I've been having dreams, crazy dreams I can't explain. 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Crazy dreams that go on for hours, and I can't begin to tell you how that feels.

me where I am now, to the place where I'll one day be. It's measured in the words that we speak, and the strange and wondrous things I've seen. It's measured in truth, it's measured in love, measured in a tendency to pain. It's measured by a girl in a field of flowers, a screaming dream of a midnight train. This has been going on for years, years and years.

Nick Cave there with Train Dreams. Mum, if you're listening, that was the song you were interested in listening to. So hopefully you're listening and you enjoyed that one. Tim has requested a song from The Church, their latest one, actually. And this, so great, Tim, you're off to watch the footy with your brother. I'm hoping we win, the Dockers, that is, as in we. And here is a song for you before you go out to watch the Dockers. Hope it brings you luck. The Church with Western.

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2: All right, it's 17 minutes to 12 and I will be heading off very shortly. I'm going to go and get the snacks for myself and pick up my mum and watch the football. So I'm looking forward to that. I hope you all are enjoying your Saturday. But stay tuned if you're not into the football. Leslie's in the building and she's got a great set lined up for you. So plenty of good music to still listen to. And then there's sports snippets after that with Hutch. And I'm sure he will have some deep analysis of the game for us to listen to. So keep tuned and enjoy the rest of your Saturday and weekend. And I'll be back next Saturday with more music for you. Okay, bye for now. And coming out now with Boy and Bear, Fall at Your Feet.

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Well, hello everybody. Leslie here for Saturday Sounds for Grand Final Day. So those of you not watching the Grand Final, welcome. I've put together a little bit of a different show this week. I thought have a bit of fun and let's have a little look back in history and see unusual things and funny things. Like, did you know that bird's eye fish fingers, invented by Clarence Birdseye, went on sale today, back in 1955, for the first time in Britain. So just a few little tidbits like that. I've got some TV shows, movies, things that happened all the way back in history. And I found a few songs to go with them. So let's hope that we have a good time and go Frio. Fremantle is my second favourite team, so I'm quite happy. And I truly hope that they get their first flag today. So there we go. So I opened the show with Human Nature, Dancing in the Streets, and let's hope WA will be dancing in the streets at the end of this afternoon. Oh, goodness, what a funny morning. I got up and there was sunshine all on my back deck, and I thought, what is going on? We're supposed to be having rain and wind, but at the moment it is sitting on 14.3, feels like 7.8. I've actually got a polar neck jumper on in mauve for Fremantle. Yes, it is quite chilly out there. The wind is 33 kilometres per hour, east-southeasterly, gusting at 44 kilometres per hour, but the humidity's up 70% and the UV index is high on 6. So for all you wonderful visitors here in Albany, I hope you have a great time, but please, we do have UV ray problems in Albany, so don't let the overcast weather fool you. So we are going to get showers a little bit later in the day. At 1 o'clock, I'll give you a 3-day forecast as to what's going to be happening over the next few days. But just looking at it, rain. Okay, let's get the show started just with some great music. The next three artists are all Australian. So let's get going with Oh My Girl by Freight Train Foxes.

Something a little bit different there from Graham Connors with Play Mama Play. Before that, we had Australia's own Jigsaw with A Rose Has to Die. What a lovely, jaunty little tune that is. And before that, we had Brisbane folk duo Freight Train Foxes with Oh My Girl. Now, the Keep Albany Beautiful have been around, and they want to announce the winners for September. So the best Waterwise Garden was at 49 Ryecraft Drive in Spencer Park. The best Private Garden, 16 Hunter Street, Emu Point. And the best kept street, Mermaid Avenue in Emu Point. So big congratulations to all the September winners. And if you'd like to go and see the gardens, there you go, you've got the addresses, or you can check out the photos on the Keep Albany Beautiful Facebook site. Now, all the monthly winners will go into the 2026 Garden Showcase, and there will be an overall winner at the end of the year. Now, the October judging will be out in Ellica, Gledhower and Grasmere. So if you'd like to nominate your garden or a garden that you like out in those areas, just email keepalbanybeautiful@gmail.com. So congratulations, everyone. I'm just trying to get my garden sorted at the moment. So I know a lot of work goes in. So well done. Right, on this day back in 1949, going back a little bit there, there was a big groundbreaking ceremony to put up the Hollywood sign. They replaced the aging Hollywood Land sign. Now, I've been lucky enough to see the Hollywood sign, and I thought, let's take a little trip to Hollywood.

Nancy Sinatra there with Hooray for Hollywood. Now we've got John English with The Other Side of Hollywood.

0: John English there with Hollywood 7, and that's the sadder side of Hollywood. It's not all glitz and glamour.
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0: Right, what about a bit of Elvis now? 26th of September 1957, Jailhouse Rock was released. Also a movie of the same name, and the song ended up becoming the Billboard Song of the Year. This is 1957. Now, Elvis never watched the movie Jailhouse Rock due to the tragic death of his 24-year-old co-star Judy Tyler in a car accident, which also killed her husband, and it happened shortly after the end of filming.

There we go. Jailhouse Rock by Elvis. Okay, it's just almost 12:30. Let's have a little look and see what's happening with the weather. So the temperature at the moment is 13.8. Now, this is taken from out at our airport, which is about 10 k's out of town. So sometimes in town could be a little bit different. Feels like 6.9. The wind gusts are still 33 kilometres per hour east-southeasterly, gusting at 52 kilometres per hour. And the humidity's dropped from 70 down to 65%. So let's have a look. If you're visiting Albany, we've got gorgeous little towns all around the place. So I'll give you the weather forecast there in case you're going to go and have a little look at them. So minimum and maximums for each of these towns, and it's cloudy with lots of rain. So Denmark, 11 and 15. Bremer Bay, 11 to 14. Noangarup, 8 to 12. Jerramungup, 8 till 12. And Mount Barker, 8 to 13. So lovely, cool weather all around the regions. My name's Leslie, and I'm here today on this grand final day entertaining those of you who would prefer to listen to some music and hopefully some interesting facts about things that happened on the 26th of September in the past. So now let's have a little listen and see if you remember this TV show.

Yes, Gilligan's Island debuted back in 1964 on this day. It starred Bob Denver as Gilligan and Alan Hale Jr. as the skipper, and it went for 3 seasons. And basically, it's all about 7 people from different walks of life are cast away after a violent storm hits them while on a 3-hour tour. Now, I've always wondered, the millionaire and his wife had a terrible lot of luggage with them for a 3-hour tour, didn't they? And they'd be lost without Marianne, the all-American homegirl, making them their banana cream pies. But I have to say, I did love that show very much. Well, I tried to find a shipwreck song, and all I could find was The Wreck of the Edmund Fitzgerald. Now, I know Gordon Lightfoot wrote this song and sang it, but I much prefer this version by Home Free, which is an American a cappella group. Now, it goes for nearly 7 minutes, but honestly, it's such a fabulous song, and I'm going to sneak off and make a coffee while you enjoy this amazing song.

0: The Wreck of the Edmund Fitzgerald there with Home Free. And thank you, Hugh. Hugh is watching the football with the sound down and listening in. Thank you so much. And he said there's also another song, The Wreck of the Antoinette, by Dave D, Dozy, Beaky Mick and Titch. So I'll have to have a look up for that one as well. Here's one of our sponsors.
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The Lemon Pipers there with Green Tambourine, and that came out in 1968. Cole Joy before that with Oh Yeah, uh-huh. He was born in 1937, and did you know he's the first Australian rock and roll singer to have a number one in the charts? And before that, we had the Beatles with In My Life from their Rubber Soul album. Now, the City of Albany, along with Southern Edge Arts, is inviting the community to participate in one of the largest performative gatherings for 2026. It's called Carrying the Fire. Now, it takes place on Saturday, the 7th of November. Now, to register your interest in becoming a lantern leader and participate in free lantern making workshops, please go to southernedge.org.au/carrying the fire. So that's southernedge.org.au/carrying the fire. And I've seen photos of what they hope it looks like, and it'll be just fantastic. And it's a free lantern making workshop, and they also need some people to put their hands up to be lantern leaders. So this is another 2026 City of Albany project. Right. My next 26th of September date is in 2008, rather a sad day. The gorgeous actor Paul Newman passed away. He died aged 83. Now, everybody knows about Paul Newman, what a stunning actor he was. And also, he was married to Joanne Woodward, who she was an actress, and they had one of the most loved-up marriages in Hollywood. So, and people that worked with him used to stand in awe. And one of those was Tom Hanks. He starred with Paul in Road to Perdition. And he said there was one scene they were filming where they were sitting side by side in a vehicle, and he turned to say his lines, and all he could see was these incredible blue eyes. And he thought to himself, oh, my God, I'm sitting opposite Paul Newman. So even Oscar winner Tom Hanks stood in awe of Paul Newman. So I'm going to play a couple of songs from a couple of his movies. Butch Cassidy and the Sundance Kid, starring Robert Redford and Catherine Ross and a very young Sam Elliott as an extra, came out on the, in 1969. Raindrops Keep Falling on Your Head, that's from that, but I'm going to do the Sunny Cowgirls version. And then after that, The Sting. Who remembers that? That also starred Robert Redford. It's a fabulous con movie that took in the audience as well. I mean, that's one of the first movies that pulled the wool over the audience's eyes, as well as their Mark character Lonigan, played by the wonderful Robert Shaw. And that movie came out in 1973. So here we go with Raindrops Keep Falling on My Head, followed by The Entertainer.

That was Ernest and Lainey Wilson doing a duet there, Would If I Could. That's actually my, every time I walk into a bookshop or an op shop, I would if I could, but I can't, so I won't, but I want to. That should be my motto. And of course, we heard the fabulous Marvin Hamlisch before that with The Entertainer from the movie The Sting, and Raindrops Keep Falling on My Head, the Sunny Cowgirls from Butch Cassidy and the Sundance Kid, both Paul Newman movies. Time. It's a skerrick past 1 o'clock. Let's have a little look and see what's happening. So in Albany right now, it's 14.1 degrees, feels like 7.4. Winds are east-southeasterly, 33 kilometres per hour, with gusts up to 46 kilometres per hour. And the humidity, 68%, and the UV index is still 6, which is high. So please do take care. And there's a high chance of showers later on in the day. Tomorrow, let's have a look. Temperatures between 12 and 19, cloudy, very high chance of showers, most likely in the morning, with a chance of a thunderstorm in the late afternoon and evening, and the winds will be getting up to about 50 kilometres per hour. Monday, long weekend, Monday, 28th of September, temperatures between 13 and 20, partly cloudy, again, very high chance of showers with a chance of a thunderstorm in the morning, and the winds will be northwesterly, 20 to 30 kilometres per hour. And Tuesday, temperatures between 12 and 17, cloudy with a medium chance of showers, most likely in the morning. So lots of rain and wind for the next few days. That sounds perfect for those of us who are retired. We can just cuddle up under the doona with a good book and a coffee. That sounds like a good few days to me. Right, my next foray into the past is 1969. So on this day, the Brady Bunch TV show debuted, and it went for 5 seasons.

Yes, that's how they became the Brady Bunch. Florence Henderson and Robert Reed starring as Carol and Mike Brady. And don't forget the wacky maid called Alice who looked after all of them. Well, the Brady Bunch also put out a couple of albums. So here's a little song sung by the Brady Bunch. It's called Charlotte's Web.

0: Hi, this is Linda, inviting you to join us at 12 noon Sundays for a program presented to you by the Baha'i Faith of Albany. You may find it thought-provoking and interesting, so be sure to listen at 12 noon Sunday lunchtime.
1: Yes, the Baha'is. It is a really interesting show. I do enjoy listening to it myself. Okay, let's have a little listen to Celtic Thunder with Tura Lura Lay.

I do love Celtic Thunder, and I heard they're coming to Perth. So that would be a good concert to go to. Thank you, Lynn. Thank you, Hugh. I'm getting some little messages through, which is lovely. Thank you. Makes me feel like I'm not alone here with everyone watching the football. But I'm having a good time, so I hope you're enjoying it as well. So let's carry on with the music, and let's have a little listen to the Brothers Three. And they are actually three brothers from Mudgee, and they are the lucky ones.

That was Aussie artist. She calls herself Cloves, and that was Ugly Feelings. And before that, The Brothers Three with The Lucky Ones. A really happy tune there. Well, let's go back into the past, way back. How about the 1500s? 1580, to be precise. Sir Francis Drake completes the first English circumnavigation of the world, and he arrives back in Plymouth aboard the Golden Hind, which was originally named the Pelican. He was away for a total of 1,020 days, departing on the 13th of December 1577. So not too many survived. Only Drake and 57 crew members returned. But on board, they had massive amounts of plundered Spanish treasure. Lots of gold, silver, jewels, coins, and exotic spices. But this trip did cause political fallout between Spain and England, obviously, with all stealing all that treasure. So for this little information about 26th of September 1580, I thought David Gates Sailing Around the World would be a good song to play. And that's followed by John Williamson, who's going to sail the Nullarbor.

What an Aussie icon is John Williamson. I love storytellers. Just like Graham Connors, John Williamson, there's so many fabulous singers, John Prine, that just set stories to music, and it just makes it so much more interesting. And that was Sail the Nullarbor. Before that, David Gates, Sail Around the World. And he released that in 1973, and I haven't heard that song for ages, so that was really lovely to bring that one out. This is one of our sponsors, and it's something I've prepared earlier. What if your next craft project could change someone's life? 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Food Bank Albany have put out a call for your empty egg cartons. If you have any spare ones lying around, and doesn't everybody, please take them to the Food Bank on Coburn Road, and they thank you in advance for your assistance. If you want to talk to Warren, you can give him a call. The number's 98426645. So that's give Warren a call if you want to talk to him. 98426645. Oh, that's good, because I'm one of these people, I just recycle as much as I can. So that's somewhere good to take your egg cartons. Okay, I've got Gilbert O'Sullivan for you now. Now, he was born, oh, I've got here 1846. No, he was actually born 1946. With all this history stuff, I'm getting lost here. There, I've just changed it. 1946, which makes him 79 years old. He's Irish singer-songwriter, and he had significant success in the early 70s, and he actually won Songwriter of the Year in 1973. And this is his song, What's in a Kiss?

What's in a kiss, Gilbert O'Sullivan? Well, it's sitting on 1:30. It's 13.2 degrees outside now, feels like 6.9, 32 kilometres per hour, east-southeasterly, and it is gusting at 46 kilometres per hour, and the humidity is 76%. Let's have a look and see what's happening. Yes, we're expecting a top today of 15, so I don't think we've got there at all. So, Denmark, you're looking for temperatures between 11 and 15, Bremer Bay 11 and 14, Noengerup and Jeremunga, the two inland towns, 8 to 12, and then Mount Barker 8 to 13. And there's a little bit of sun, but mainly rain in the area. So nice to stay inside, snuggled up. Right, let's have a look at 1982 now. Another TV show debuted. This one was Knight Rider.

Yes, that was one of my favourite shows. Who didn't have a crush on David Hasselhoff? He starred as Michael Knight, and William Daniels did the voice of his indestructible, artificially intelligent and self-aware supercar called Kit. And it was all about fighting crime and bad guys, and it went on for 4 seasons. And then it finally got cancelled in 2008 due to declining viewership, which I can't believe because I was there every week watching in. But anyway, as you all know, David Hasselhoff is a bit of a singer himself. So I've got a couple of David's songs for you. The first one I thought was pretty good coming from Knight Rider is called Jump in My Car. Yes, that's the one written by our very own Ted Mulray. And then after that, Neil Diamond's Sweet Caroline. So here we go.

0: Wow, I really like that cover, don't you? Lots of drums in there. Ooh. It's David Hasselhoff with Sweet Caroline. And before that, he was singing Jump in My Car. And that was to celebrate Knight Rider TV show debuting on this day back in 1982.
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0: Yes, thank you, Terry White.

Now, if that song got you up and dancing, maybe you'd like to go dancing tonight. There is a dance on out at the Albany Country Music Club. 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You can join them at the Riverview Golf Club. That's out on the South Coast Highway, King River. Just turn right at Baker's Junction Roadhouse. The doors open at 7 o'clock, and that's for a 7:30 start with the wind-up at 11:30. Please take along your own drinks and a light supper to share. If you need any more information, you can give Christina a call, and her phone number, 0423 105 475. That's 0423 105 475. So that's out at the Riverview Golf Club on the South Coast Highway tonight. Sounds like a good way to keep warm, doesn't it? Oh, well, let's just listen to a couple of normal songs without anything to do with the 26th of September. So I've got Dreams for you. That's by Jared Halley and Bailey Rushlow. And this is a cappella. All the sounds you hear is made by Jared Halley himself. He does lots of over-recording. And then after that, we've got a lovely version of the song Starman. And that's by English singer Rose Betts.

Rose Betts there with Starman, and before that, Dreams with Jared Halley and Bailey Rushlow. Now, we're going back to 1983. What do you think happened on this day back in 1983? The whole of Australia came to a halt. Does that give you a clue? That's when we won the America's Cup. Australia 2 defeated the defender Liberty 4-3. Our yacht represented the Royal Perth Yacht Club and was skippered by John Bertrand. Liberty was skippered by Dennis Connor. And, of course, our secret weapon was the winged keel designed by Ben Lexon. So the Aussies winning ended the New York Yacht Club's 132-year winning streak. So, and one of the things I remember fondly is Bob Hawke declaring that any boss who sacked an employee for missing work to celebrate the victory was a bum. I just love that. How Aussie is that, that our Prime Minister used the word bum? Okay, of course, you know what I'm going to play now, don't you? Down Under by Men at Work, followed by Ice House and Great Southern Land.

Yes, we do. We live in a great southern land, and that was Ice House with Ivor Davies there as the lead singer. And before that, Down Under by Men at Work. That song was written by Colin Hay in 1981, and it did go to number one in Australia in that year. Then in 1982, it went to number one in New Zealand and Canada. And then in 1983, after the America's Cup, it went to number one in the US, topping the Billboard charts for four non-consecutive weeks, and it made the song the number four song in the US for 1983. So there we go. That's another big thumbs up to Australia there. Well, it's just past 2 o'clock, so let's have a three-day weather report. So at the moment, it's 13 degrees, and we're expecting a top of 15, so I'm not sure if we got there already or not, but we are sort of trending down now. The wind is 26 kilometres per hour, east-southeasterly, gusting at 39 kilometres per hour. The humidity is inching up, it's now 83%. And the UV index is still 6, which is high. So we are expecting some showers later on this evening. Tomorrow, the 27th of September, cloudy, very high chance of showers, most likely in the morning, with a chance of a thunderstorm in the late afternoon and evening, possibly with severe damaging winds. Oh, and large hail. So it could lead to some flash flooding. The winds will get up to 50 kilometres per hour from the east. So take care tomorrow, especially if you're visiting Albany. Thank you for coming all the way down. I'm sorry we've got such wet and rainy weather for you, but we do have lots of other fabulous things that you can see in Albany, and we have some of the best restaurants and eateries around, so I'm sure you'll still have a good time. Monday, the 28th of September, temperatures between 13 and 20. Very high chance of showers, as well as a chance of a thunderstorm in the early morning. And then Tuesday, 29th of September, cloudy with a medium chance of showers, most likely in the morning. And temperatures there, 12 to 17. Right, let's go back to the 1800s. So, who do you think was born in 1898? He was a composer and a pianist whose compositions spanned jazz, classical, and popular music. He died when he was only 37 of a brain tumor in 1937. An American in Paris is one of his works, Porgy and Bess, Rhapsody in Blue, and the next two songs that I'm going to play for you. Of course, it was the wonderful George Gershwin. So let's slow things down a little bit and have a couple of George Gershwin songs. So the first one is They Can't Take That Away From Me, and that's sung by Kirby Ward, and that's from the current London stage show Crazy For You. And then after that, I Got Rhythm, and that's by the glorious Ethel Waters. She was born in 1896 and passed away in 1977. And she's the first African-American to star on their own TV show, Down Home Blues. So a couple of George Gershwin songs just for you on this grand final day.

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I got rhythm, and I've got music. I got my man, who could ask for anything more? I've got daisies, but they're in green pastures. 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
1: Well, she finished that off quickly, didn't she? That was Ethel Waters with I Got Rhythm. And before that, They Can't Take That Away From Me by Kirby Ward. And both of those were George Gershwin songs celebrating his birthday, the 26th of September, 1898. Hello, Ruth. Goodness me, I haven't heard from you for ages. I'm so pleased to hear from you and to know that you're listening in and enjoying the music. That's great. And our little trip down memory lane. Okay, I've got Ella Fitzgerald for you now. She did a cover song of the Beatles, Can't Buy Me Love.

0: So we started that duo off with Ella Fitzgerald, Can't Buy Me Love. And she sang that on the Ed Sullivan Show in April in 1968 and surprised everybody with how she had jazzed it up. I think she did a great job. And then we just had Bird on a Wire with Jimmy Barnes and Troy Cassidaley. And speaking of Troy Cassidaley, he's got a message for you. We
1: were born to survive. G'day, it's Troy Cassidaley for RAD, recording artists, actors and athletes against drink driving. Everyone loves a good time, good friends, some music and maybe a few drinks. But when you're having a good time, don't let yourself or your friends take it on the road. Behind the wheel or on foot, the road's no place for anyone who's been drinking. Plan ahead by organising a designated driver who won't drink or arrange for you and your friends to stay the night. Because friends don't let friends drink and drive.
0: Yes, don't drink and drive. It is a long weekend and it is a wet weekend. So please take extra care because everybody is special to somebody else. Right. Guess what happened on this day in 1986? Bobby Ewing rose from the dead. Yes, that's right. Bobby Ewing returned to Dallas. Patrick Duffy played the part of Bobby Ewing. And his character was killed off in a car crash, had a huge big funeral, not a dry eye around the world. Every woman was weeping at the loss of Patrick Duffy. But the ratings started plummeting terribly. So they thought, what can we do? How can we get Bobby to come back? So they came up with an infamous plot twist that revealed that the entire previous season, the whole of season 9, was a dream. Honestly, where do they come up with this stuff? Bobby's ex-wife Pam, played by Victoria Principal, wakes up one morning in a daze and she sees Bobby, clad only in a towel, coming out of the shower. And she's like, oh, I've had this dream. I can't believe it. So all 31 episodes of season 9, including his death and funeral, was just a nightmare that Pam was having. I think that's absolutely brilliant. So what is Dallas all about? Well, it's about money and oil. And who remembers who shot JR? That kept everyone in the world thinking to work out who shot JR. That was the massive question. But anyway, so on this day back in 1986, Bobby Ewing comes out of the shower. So here we go. We've got a couple of money songs for you.

and that was the glorious Miss Divine, the Divine Bette Midler with Hey Big Spender. And before that, Money, Money, Money by ABBA. And that was celebrating Bobby Ewing's return to Dallas. Right, I've got a really lovely song for you now. It's slightly Arabic, I think. But anyway, here goes. Sherry, Sherry Lady.

It's 2:30 and you're listening to Leslie on Saturday Sounds Grand Final Edition. We've been taking a little trip back in history. We've gone as far back as the 1500s. So I hope you've all been enjoying the music and the little stories as well. So that was a young artist who was born in Tehran, and his name is Amir Nazari, and that was Cherry Sherry Lady. Right, let's have a look. Oh, 12.9 outside, feels like 6.2. The humidity's 80%, so it's gone up and down in the 2.5 hours that I've been here. So just remember, people, storms are forming, so please take care. Put all your lawn furniture and things like that away. Make sure nothing's going to get blown around. And they've just brought up in the region, Denmark, Bremer Bay, Nawangarup, Jeremunga, Mount Barker, that storms are developing. So look after all your sheep and everything out there. So take it easy. Okay, I've got two more little visits down history. This is one of them. On this day in 1957, West Side Story by Leonard Bernstein opened up in the Winter Garden Theatre in New York. And what a fabulous story that is as well. So I've just got one song from there, and it's actually from the latest production of West Side Story, and that is the 2021 movie directed by Steven Spielberg. And this is Ansel Elgort, and he's singing Maria.

Oh, that was beautiful. Maria, and that was sung by the actor Ansel Elgort. I didn't even know he could sing, but what a voice. And I was just realised next year, West Side Story will be 70 years old. Goodness me, and it is still being enjoyed today. So that's just lets you know, doesn't it, that really good writing and really good music does linger on, which worries me a little bit with our digital life that we have. We don't have anything written down anymore. It's all inside computers. No one's going to be finding any love letters or old documents or anything like that, which is a little sad, but it is progress. Now, are you looking for a new hobby with a challenge? The Albany Model Aero Club might be just the thing that you're looking for. They cater for all aspects of this thrilling hobby. They've got small planes, big planes that tow gliders, planes fast and slow, and you can see the modeling hobby. They've got small planes, big planes that tow gliders, planes fast and slow, and you

055902, or what about George? He's on 0427 517 618. So that's 0427 517 618. Okay, my last little bit of history for you. 26th of September 1969. That was when the Abbey Road album by the Beatles was released. What a massive album that was. So I've got a couple of songs from that album for you. And Hutch has just arrived, so please don't go anywhere at 3 o'clock. He'll be taking over with his sports snippets show. And I just hope the grand final's going well. But anyway, a couple of Beatles songs from the Abbey Road album.

0: Well, that was the Beatles, Maxwell Silverhammer and Come Together. And that's from their Abbey Road album that came out on this day back in 1969.
1: Sport music. Now that sounds like a good combination. If you agree, please join me, Hutch, for Sports Snippets on Saturdays between 3 to 6pm to get your sports fix with plenty of music. I love it.
0: Yes, as I said, he has arrived and he's going to be full of all kinds of interesting sports snippets and information and some really good music. Right, let's carry on. I've got Katie Caden next. She's from New Zealand and she has a fabulous voice. And this is her version of You Don't Own Me.

And that was Pussycat with Then the Music Stopped. And before that, we had Elliot James Ray with Oh Pretty Woman, and I do love that version. And before that, Katy Caden, You Don't Own Me. Well, it's time for me to hand the microphone over to Hutch. And thank you so much, those of you that did join me and send messages, much appreciated. I'll see you again next week. Enjoy your long weekend and stay warm. I'm finishing off now with Patti Smith and Because the Night. Bye for now.

Grand final day. I had to play it, didn't I? The two-man band and up there, Kazali. Big thank you to Leslie for doing lunch for this last 3 hours. And I'll tell you what, she was getting regular score checks from very excited Dockers fans. And at the moment, it's 20 minutes into the last quarter, and it's still 10 points the difference. It was 10 points in favour of the Dockers at three-quarter time. It remains that way. They've both kicked one goal for each. And as I said, 20 minutes in, it's 11-16 Dockers 82 to Brisbane 10-12 72. And yes, it will be very interesting to see how that goes. I'll keep you up to date right to the end there. And we'll move on with the weather. In Albany right now, it's 13.3, so winter has hit back, but it feels like 7.3. Winds are east-southeasterly at 32 kilometres an hour, with gusts up to 43 kilometres an hour. Humidity is 81%, and the UV index... there we go, it just switched off. The UV index is 6, which is high. Barometric pressure is 1,028.1 hectopascals, and we've had 0.4 millimetres of rain since 9 a.m. The forecast for the rest of the day is not very good. Cloudy, very high chance of showers, and winds will be between 45 to 55 kilometres per hour. Coming from the east. Looking ahead in Albany, tomorrow, Sunday will be cloudy with a low of 12, top of 18. Monday for the public holiday, partly cloudy, 13 to 20. And Tuesday, cloudy and temperatures between 12 and 17. Elsewhere around the region tomorrow, Denmark, showers, possible storm, 11 to 19. Bremer Bay, showers, possible storm, 11 to 20. Nowangerup, showers, possible storm, just press repeat, 9 to 22. Jerramunga, showers, storm developing, 9 to 21. And Mount Barker, showers with a possible storm, 9 to 19. So by that, you can work out that there's going to be a possible storm tomorrow. Right, we'll just get a score update in the footy. And, sad news for the Dockers, though. Alex Pearce, their captain, being injured in the halfway through the third quarter, I think it was, done his Achilles tendon. So, but the Dockers are 17 points in front now, so it's going to be very hard for Brisbane to catch up. And I reckon the Dockers win, it's going to be a nightmare listening for the next month or two for the Dockers. I'll be on the news all the time. But anyway... all kudos to them if they do win. But Brisbane fighting hard. But Fremantle seem to do it well in these tight clinches, because they're one player, basically one rotation short. So, we'll see how that goes. Right, we've got Genesis and When the Sour Turns Sweet, probably for the Dockers.

Right, that was Genesis there with When the Sour Turns to Sweet. Well, it may turn to sweet for the Dockers, but Brisbane have kicked a couple of quick goals, and the score is 12-17, the Dockers, 89, to Brisbane, 12-12, 84. Now, you probably have noticed, I've been on air for, 10 minutes, and it's just me at the moment. Greg is unavailable this week, which he sincerely apologises. Not that he has to, but he loves being on air. Did you notice that he loves being on air? He was on air this morning. And Tim is going to be filling his boots at 4 o'clock. Tim has just sent me a message, and the ETA is at 4 p.m. So it will be interesting to get Tim's slant on the game. Personally, I think it's been a great grand final. It's been tense. There's been plenty of mistakes, but it's also been really hard-fought football, and that's what a grand final should be all about. This is the Party Boys, and I've been down so long.

0: I've tried talking to my teenage son about drinking, but he just says to me, "Look at you, Dad, you drink heaps." And I can't really argue with him. He's got a point. Drinking's just the Aussie way, isn't it? I know I went over the top when I was young and it never hurt me.
1: 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Also, teach them strategies for consuming alcohol wisely, such as drinking slowly, having regular snacks, and what to do and say if peer pressure is an issue. For more information on how to avoid or minimise the harmful consequences of drinking alcohol, visit www.alcohol.gov.au.
2: 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You're listening to Saturday Sports Snippets with Hutch, soon to be joined by Tim at 4pm, but Tim will need to be consoled because Brisbane have kicked a few late goals and the game is over, and Brisbane have achieved a three-peat for the second time in their history. Brisbane Lions winning 14-12-96 to Fremantle Dockers 12-17-89. And it just proves how important it is to have all the players fit, because unfortunately Dockers lost their captain, Alex Pearce, about halfway through the third quarter through Achilles tendon. And that's one less rotation over a course of a tight final can be the difference. So congratulations to Lions, commiserations to the Dockers. They've had a great year, the Dockers. They tried it in 2013. They've tried it now in 2026. Do they wait for another 13 years in 2039? Who knows? I think they'll be playing in finals for a few years to come. But, yeah, there'll be a lot of disappointed Dockers supporters out there, so I won't rub it in. But they perform well, but not quite as good as Brisbane. And that's where experience in finals does tell. Right, in last week in the netball, Albany Netball Association, we had the A1 competition, Narra Cup 46, defeating Royals 41. And just a little snippet out of the Facebook from Albany Advertiser Sport, Narra Cup star Taya Pierre Karamiti has been named the ANA A1 Best and Fairest Player of the Grand Final match, winning the Lucille Holt Award for her stellar performance inside the shooting circle. Karamiti's accuracy was second to none, missing only four of her 32 shots at goal. Narra Cup's win against Royal Saints marks their first premiership since 2020, so they'd been celebrating pretty well, I would say, from last week. A2, Kangas 36, defeated Magpies 33. A3, Sonics 34, defeating Narra Cup 33. A4, Royals 56, defeating Narra Cup 38. A5 competition, Railways 44 accounted for Narra Cup 32, and Kangas in the A6 comp 52 defeated Griffins 20. Right, so this next track is by the Tokens, The Lion Sleeps Tonight.

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1: It's now 22 minutes past 3 and we'll just go through some results for today. There's not much sport on actually around the place. Nationally. Of course, we've got the grand final that was won by Brisbane Lions, 14-12-96 to Fremantle, 12-17-89. And in the English Premiership Rugby overnight, Harlequins 17 lost to Bath, 33. Northampton Saints, 59, a big win over Newcastle Red Bulls, 26. And at 5 past 10 tonight, Western Standard Time, Exeter Chiefs against Gloucester. And in the NBL, the basketball, at 7:30 tonight, so there'll be a tip-off at 7:30, Perth Wildcats against New Zealand Breakers. And what else can I say? Not much else, I think. That's about it for today anyway. And we'll just check Friday's results. There was a bit more sport, especially in the women's AFL. Essendon 4-11-35 were defeated by West Coast Eagles 6-9-45. I think that's 3 on the trot for West Coast now, so they're going well. Western Bulldogs 10-2-62 defeated Port Adelaide 8-1-49. Carlton 11-10-76 accounted for Richmond 3-3-21. And North Melbourne back to their winning ways. They lost one last week. I think it was the first out of about 31 games in a row. North Melbourne 10-5-65 defeating Melbourne 5-4-34. And in the NRL, Dolphins 20 lost to Sydney Roosters 36. In the One Day Cup in the cricket, New South Wales won by 47 runs under the Duckworth-Lewis method. And it was the scores were New South Wales 257 all out off of 48.5, Victoria 212 all out off of 44.5 overs. And yep, that's about it for now. So we'll move on to the next track, and it is Dire Straits with a song called Lions.

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the Two Door Cinema Club with Next Year. It's now 26 minutes to 4, and in the hockey, the Lower Great Southern Hockey Association last week or the week before, in the men's competition, there was a post from the Albany Advertiser Sport. Many Peaks have ended their four-year drought, winning in one-on-ones against Spencer Park. The score at full-time was 3-3, bringing the teams into overtime, in which no one scored. Peaks managed to get the upper hand in the one-on-one showdown and took the premiership glory against Park in an epic men's A-grade grand final. Peaks' Jordan Dwyer was named best on ground. And in the women's competition, in the same source, Albany Advertiser Sport, North Albany have been named the 2026 Lower Great Southern Hockey Association Women's A-grade Premiers after an outstanding performance, winning 3-0 against Many Peaks. Redbacks scored two goals in the last turn to secure the win. Redbacks goalie Abigail Stan Bishop was named best on ground. So congratulations to those two teams in the men's and women's. This next track is by Sia. Now, Sia Kate Isabel Furler, bit of a mouthful there, is an Australian singer and songwriter born and raised in Adelaide. She started her career as a singer in the acid jazz band Crisp in the mid-1990s. When Crisp disbanded in 1997, she released her debut studio album Only Sea in Australia. So this is Sia with Never Give Up.

Never Give Up by Sia. Have you noticed how quiet it is? I don't know if there's not many listeners around, I don't think, because at the moment with the AFL Grand Final being played. But if you'd like to text me, please do so on 0483 951 009. And for those people that love English football and the English Premier League, there's a question that I asked a little while ago. I Googled it because there's a three-week break in the English Premier League now, and I was wondering why the three-week break. The answer to that is that they're taking a longer-than-usual pause to make way for an extended international break. The international break began after the Premier League fixtures on Sunday the 20th of September, that was last week, with the league not returning until Saturday, October the 10th. A long wait for the Premier League football is the result of FIFA reorganising the international calendar, which has combined what used to be two separate international breaks into one extended window. The old September and October international breaks have effectively been rolled into one, which makes sense. That creates an unusually lengthy break from September the 21st to October the 6th, allowing some countries to play up to four games, but it also removes the need for another international interruption in October. Premier League supporters therefore have to wait until October the 10th for domestic action to return. Moving on, we've got Kevin Johnson and Aussie Rules. I thank you for the best years.

Good advice there from Electric Light Orchestra, and hold on tight to your dreams. It's now 13 minutes to 4, and we move on to Johnny Johnson and the Bandwagon, and Blame It on That Pony Express on Great Southern FM.

It's 2:04 on Great Southern FM, and I'll tell you what, you can almost hear a pin drop in this studio. It's very quiet, but Tim will be joining us at 4 o'clock, and why is it so quiet? Because Greg's not here, that's right. Right, Marlene sent SMS. Thanks, Marlene. She said, "Hi, Hutch, there's always someone listening, enjoying the music, Marlene." So thanks, Marlene. And you're not just someone, you're someone very special to Leslie. And I know you listen to Great Southern FM regularly, so thanks for your support there, Marlene. And if you want to drop in a request, it might be a different style of music than I play, but if we've got it, we'll play it. So there you go, Marlene. If you could send us in a request, please do. 4:09, and we'll move on to the Stranglers. Now, I don't know about tango in Paris, but I think the Brisbane footballers will be tangoing in Brisbane. Well, in Melbourne initially, and then off to Brisbane tomorrow. Stranglers, and let's tango in Paris.

drift into the sunset there, the Stranglers, and Let's Tango in Paris. 6 minutes to four on Great Southern FM, 100.9 on your dial. Now, this next track, I'll dedicate this to all the Dockers supporters. It's by Semisonic, and the song title is It Wasn't Like We Hoped It Would Be.

0: Right, last couple of tracks we had was that was The Lightning Seeds and A Small Slice of Heaven. And prior to that, Semisonic, and It Wasn't Like We Hoped It Would Be. I've got Tim on the other side of the table. I'll tell you what, Tim, you're becoming a regular now, mate. I heard you on Kathy's show on Thursday, and now you're on this show.
1: Good evening, everybody, and hello, Hutch. Thank you for the welcome. Warm
2: as usual. Yeah, well, three times in 1 week is a record for me, considering I've never, ever been on radio before.
0: Two extremes, isn't it? and you do it well. We've got a person that's on the phone at the moment, wants to talk to me. Can you ring back later, please? Right, we'll move on with Hearts on Fire. And it's called 11th Hour on Great Southern FM. But before we play that, Tim...
2: Here we go.
0: You knew I was going to say so. And sorry, there is a person trying to contact me, but we're on air at the moment, so if you could give me a call back later, please. Right, we were talking about, obviously, the grand final. You're a passionate Dockers supporter. You and your brother watched the game today. And I can see that you've had a tear in your eye. Definitely a tear in your eye.
2: A few tears, yeah. And, hey, look, shout-out to my brother Luke, who's listening. He's an avid supporter of this show, Sports Snippets. And, yeah, we were sort of standing up, dancing in that fourth quarter, thinking we can't lose it from here. But you know what? Yeah, 4 minutes later, we didn't. We left, and we didn't watch the celebrations of the Lions. Yeah, we were just not feeling great.
0: So. No. And yeah. I don't want to dwell on it because it's like putting the knife in, and I never do that, unlike my co-pilot Greg, who apparently said something to me about me this morning on his show.
2: Yeah, he did. And hello to you, Greg. I know that I'm filling in for you, and I'm just a shadow on what you are. But thank you for your confidence this morning on Greg's breakfast show. But he was announcing to the listeners, which is pretty much all of Albany, he was announcing that apparently Hutch had agreed to or was forced to, if the Dockers win, he would run up North Road wearing a mankini, which, looking out the window, the weather is not sort of conducive to that. So no. you're a lucky man, Hutch.
0: I got off lightly, but having said that, all I've got to say is Greg is pretty good with fake news. It's a little bit of a stirrer, is Greg? Just a little bit.
2: I think Greg's related to Donald Trump somehow.
0: I was going to mention Mr. Trump's name in that there. But anyway, this next track, actually, I better give you the weather. That's passed us by, but you were out there about 5 minutes ago, Tim. Bit cool out there, mate.
2: I blew in.
0: You blew in, right. Say no more. In Albany right now, it's 12.5 degrees. Feels like 5.5. Winds are from the east-southeasterly at 37 kilometres an hour with gusts up to 50 kilometres per hour. Your humidity is sitting at 85%. UV index is 6, which is high. Barometric pressure, 1,027.4 hectopascals. And we've had 0.6 of millimetre of rain since 9 a.m. It has been quite light, drizzly weather, isn't it, Tim, today?
2: It's spring hasn't sprung, Hutch. It's very much winter. Winter is lingering.
0: Yeah, it doesn't want to say goodbye, does it?
2: No.
0: Right, the forecast for the rest of today is cloudy, very high chance of showers, winds easterly 45 to 55 k's an hour. Looking ahead in Albany, Sunday will be cloudy, 12 to 18. Monday, partly cloudy, 13 to 20. Tuesday, cloudy, 12 to 17. Elsewhere around the region tomorrow, Denmark showers, possible storm, 11 to 19. Bremer Bay the same, except they're going to have a maximum of 20. Nowangerup also possible storm, 9 to 22. Jerramungup showers, storm developing, 9 to 21. And Mount Barker showers, possible storm, 9 to 19. Got a question for you, Tim. This is obviously Docker's window of opportunity. Okay,
2: here we go. Are you listening, Greg?
0: And far be it from me. I mean, what have I got to crow? My Eagles did bugger all this year, and hopefully we can improve that next year. But the Dockers, they had that window. They had it back in 2013. Couldn't really work on. They tried to work on it after that, and your coach John Longmire is saying that it's been in the pipeline for a while now. But you've really shown a great performance this season. Let's face it. If you go back to last year and the previous year, if you're going behind in the last quarter, you'd lose the game. But now you can fight back and win that last quarter. Okay, it didn't happen today, but I think experience shone through in the end. And a very important thing, you lost your captain about halfway through the third quarter. And I think with one less rotation over one and a half quarters, that takes its toll. Your comment.
2: Yeah, indeed. I agree to all of it. I probably haven't... I've literally come from watching the games, I haven't had time to process it.
0: That's why really. That's why I'm discussing it.
2: So, yeah, just straight off the cuff, yeah, I agree with what Hutch says. And it's, you know, I think we're going to say we'll learn this and we'll learn that, and that's to come in future weeks. But right now it's just a bit raw, and I think, look, as Hutch said, we had a very good season this year. And we played a good game. The game was very even.
0: Tremendous game.
2: So, yeah, let's just give to all the Dockers fans out there. Let's just give ourselves credit that we did well and we played well today.
0: Yep. No, well said, Tim. And far be it for me to sink the slipper in, and I won't now because there's no point. The game's won and lost. There are a lot of people hurting out there now. I know that they take their football very seriously, as I do. And, yeah, it's no great pleasure in sticking the knife in when they're down. So all the best for you guys for next year, Tim. And
2: yeah, and look, thanks to you too. Can I just say that my Eagles supporters... friends that there are many. I'm not saying I have many friends. I'm saying a lot of people who like or say they like to associate with me that support the Eagles. This week have been very much Freo have done well. They're a West Australian team, and all the best for the weekend, Tim. So a shout out to today's a day for shouting out to Eagles supporters and Dockers supporters too.
0: Yeah. And the reason I was supporting Brisbane, of course, is that my wife's sister and brother-in-law live in Queensland, and they live actually just southeast of Brisbane, and they're big Brisbane supporters. So we do have that affiliation. So anyway, moving on, and you could say this sums up how the game went today. No, I'm not sinking the slipper at all. This is Touch and Go by Kim Carnes, and I think it was Touch and Go for both sets of supporters.

0: Nice song from Splinter, Costa Fine Town. Prior to that, we had Steve Miller Band and Flying Like an Eagle. It's now 20 minutes past four. I did play a couple more songs in a row there. Abby and her partner gave us a call, Squish, and it was nice to catch up with both of them. And we're going to touch on some sports now. Tim is going to do it in lieu of Greg's absence, and Greg prepared this for us. So, Tim, would you like to... I know it's up. Do you want to have a quick look first and then we'll go talk about it later? Yeah, I'll give you some prep time. And very unfair on me. I always put Tim in the D bin. I don't know why. I must be a sadist or something, or a masochist or whatever. Right, we'll move on with this song. Is for Abby, Teddy Swims, and Don't Stop Believing.
1: Thanks, Abby.
0: And Abby.

0: Well, that met with the approval of Abby. She just SMS'd and said yes with about seven S's there. Teddy swims. So I know she likes Teddy swims. And she actually was responsible for me actually getting into the 21st century, I think, with her Gen X or Gen Z music. And do you like the current stuff, Tim? Some of the current music being released?
1: Some yes, some no.
0: Okay.
1: Has that been too honest?
0: That's a politically correct answer, isn't it? I always say to people when they do this, Tim, watch out for the splinters when you're sitting on the fence, okay?
1: Nice.
0: Right, we'll play this, and then we've got a request from Squish, which is Abby's partner, and it's a John Denver song, and that's all I'll say at this point in time.
2: Almost one in three Australians has high blood pressure. You could be one of them. High blood pressure is a leading cause of cardiovascular disease in Australia, killing 50,000 people each year.
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0: Right, and it's now 27 minutes past four, and this request from Squish, John Denver, and there's a certain player from Brisbane. They play, especially at the Gabba, every time he kicks a goal, they play this song, Take Me Home, Country Roads, John Denver.

0: That Brisbane player I was referring to was, of course, Charlie Cameron. Every time he kicked a goal at the Gabba, they would play that song. So I'm not trying to rub it in, though, Tim.
1: No, I'm getting that feeling.
0: That was a request from Squish, okay? So it's not me stirring.
1: I understand.
0: Tim, you've got some information courtesy of Greg. And just before you go on with that, thanks, Abby, for your comment. She says, I'm so proud of my Gen Z influence. Yeah, well, you haven't totally influenced me, just partially. But accept that one. And Greg, and we know who Greg is, our breakfast announcer and co-host of this show generally. And he stutters because he said it 3 minutes ago, or 4 minutes ago now, great song, big improvement. And he repeated himself with 4 minutes ago. So if you didn't get it the first time, you got it the second time. Thanks, Greg. I've listened to some of the stuff you produce too, mate. Well, you play, and I'll say no more on that one. Tim, it's all over to you, mate.
1: Yeah, well, this is for... I'm standing in for Greg today, so this is what Greg is... asked me to do. I know he's listening, so therefore there could be some judgment there, but Sports Snippets, and thank you, Greg, for playing a song or two that I requested this morning. Okay, this is the Albany City Kart Club September meeting. Last Sunday was a successful day, which provided plenty of great racing. It also had a racing exhibition of vintage karts that were very quick. Podiums of the day were... Now, if I pronounce any surnames wrong, please forgive me. Okay, KA3 Junior is Brock Kinnear, gold medal, number one. Number two was Ben Keane, and number three was Dayan Kayalov. Tag light, number one, Jaden Lister. Number two was Jake Jurgerwitz. Three was Blaine Devonshire. KA Senior, number one, Carl Dussenberg. Number two, Howard Heary. And number three, Gavin Arnold. Well done, boys. Cadet 12, Jack Panitza, came in on the podium at first place. Number two, Mac Edwards. And number three was Jackson Van Dale. Tag 125, medium. Number one was Aaron Gardner. Number two, Brad Bootsma. And number three, Simon Iseppi. In the vintage carts, we had number one was Phil Richards, and he beat number two, and his name is Nathan Richards. Well done to all participants, and a big shout out to Alan Griffiths, and who's actually the club's legend, and I think he's about Hutch's age, actually. It says here he's 89.
0: Well, yeah, thanks very much for that. Has Greg been doing, training you up, is he?
1: Well, Greg,
0: what have I done to you, eh? Well, come
1: Greg
0: on,
1: talks about nursing homes a lot, which I think we're both looking at you. But nursing homes, including the one that my mother is in, which is Bethel Nursing Home, which Greg and I call Margaretsville, Margaretaville, because there's mum is one of four Margarets up there.
0: Yeah, so I understand, yeah. So, thanks for that, Tim. Yeah, for the record, 69, mate, okay?
1: Right.
0: Going on 70 next year. I am proud of it. is there any others for now, or are you going to... We'll give it a break.
1: Have we got time? To spread it out over?
0: We've got 55 minutes because we've got to knock off at 5:30.
1: Yeah.
0: Because we have that program, that half an hour show called... I nearly said LinkedIn. I've forgotten the name of the show now, but it's basically for volunteers who are behind the scenes, and I advertise that, and now I've forgotten. See, I must be 89, mate. My memory's gone on me already. Right, this is Rod Stewart, and dare I say it, this is for all the Dockers fans out there. The first cut is the deepest, or should I say the second cut now? There's been two cuts now, back in 2013 and now.

0: time for a weather update. Right now in Albany, it's partly cloudy, with the wind coming from the east-southeast. It's 12 degrees, but feels more like 6 degrees.
1: Tomorrow is forecast to be showers easing and windy,
0: with a maximum of 18 degrees after an overnight minimum of 12. I'll have another update.

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1: You're listening to Saturday Sports Snippets with Hutch and Tim, and without Greg, so that's why it's quieter today. much quieter. do I enjoy the quietness? Yeah, now and then. But we'll have Greg back on board next week. And Tim, if you're up to it, mate, you can join us, the three of us, because you like your sport.
2: Yeah, if you're up to it. I probably will, actually.
1: All right, the last couple of tracks, we had the first cut is the deepest by Rod Stewart and Akka Dakka, and I know Tim loves Akka Dakka.
2: No comment.
1: High voltage. If you listen to Kath, as Tim was saying, yeah, you would have heard that he doesn't like AC/DC. It's all the same. But anyway, now I've told everybody that you think Akka Dakka, you might get some comments there. But you don't like Vegemite as well.
2: Correct. I'm un-Australian, apparently.
1: But you're English. That's why I couldn't get over it.
2: Well, that's right. Exactly. Exactly.
1: And you've got something to tell the listeners, thanks, Tim.
2: Indeed. So going to Formula One now, the 2026 Azerbaijan Grand Prix, that'll take this place this weekend, with the main race being moved to today, not tomorrow, to avoid a clash with Azerbaijan's National Remembrance Day celebration, which is on Sunday, tomorrow. 2026, here's the current information on that. Antonelli in Mercedes is on the brink of following his dominant back-to-back victories at Monza and Madrid. He holds a commanding 81-point lead over his Mercedes teammate, George Russell. Former champion Nico Rosberg highlighted that Antonelli is on target to become the F1's youngest ever world champion, noting that the title is essentially his to lose. Meanwhile, McLaren's Aussie driver, Oscar Piastri, his car is having technical issues. He's set up adjustments to do better match his driving style after a challenging 2026 season, which exposed technical disconnects with the new generation regulations in his car. Moving on, Piastri gave a frank assessment of the 2026 cars, admitting that drivers can feel like passengers due to how the A1 automated energy management systems deploy battery power. The battery unpredictably leaves the drivers running strictly on the combustion engine in certain corners, creating severe inconsistencies that will be heavily tested on the Baku's 2020 meter straight. And finally, for Formula One for the day, is world champion and current driver Max Verstappen also had
1: Verstappen.
2: I stand corrected. And I did ask you to everyone to be aware that I may pronounce surnames wrong. My bad. But I'm learning. Anyway, he also complained on the car's unpredictability, saying the cars are like driving a Mario Kart on steroids. A Mario Kart on steroids. Yeah, that's interesting.
1: Yeah. And any other information there?
2: That's Tim? It for Formula One. We'll come back later with supercars.
1: Okie doke. Let's see if I can get a request. No, it's the journey. Here we go. Just a notice on the SMS line. Thanks, Marlene. You gave us a choice of Living on a Prayer by Bon Jovi or Don't Stop Believing by Journey. So this is it, Don't Stop Believing by Journey on 100.9 FM, 10 minutes to 5 on Great Southern FM.

0: Don't Stop Believing there from Journey. That was for Marlene. And Marlene, you requested the other one from Bon Jovi, Living on a Prayer. Enjoy.
1: Good choice, Marlene.

0: Good song selection there from Marlene. It's Bon Jovi and Living on a Prayer. Prior to that, Journey and Don't Stop Believing. And as a Dockers supporter, you haven't stopped believing, have you?
1: No, not at all. Never give up.
0: Exactly. No, that's the way to be. Support them through thick and thin.
1: Indeed.
0: Right. Currently at the Albany Airport, 12.5 degrees. It feels like 6.5. So welcome back, winter. And today's maximum of 14.3 was achieved at 11:30 a.m. this morning. Partly cloudy conditions prevail, and the winds are from the east-southeast at 32 k's an hour, gusting up to 46 kilometres per hour. The relative humidity is at 86%. Barometric pressure is 1,027.5 hectopascals, and we've recorded 0.6 of a millimetre of rain since 9 a.m. And the UV index is high, rated at 6, so just because it's cloudy and it's a bit wet, cover up anyway, because don't want those UV rays sneaking through. Tomorrow, cloudy, very high chance of showers, 12 to 18. Monday, partly cloudy for the long weekend, 13 to 20. And Tuesday, cloudy, 12 to 17. And tomorrow, we've got Denmark, showers, possible storm, 11 to 19. The same again for Bremer Bay, 11 to 20. Nowangerup, same again, showers, possible storm, 9 to 22. Jerramunga, also showers, storm, developing. This is a recording, 9 to 21. And at Mount Barker, showers, possible storm, 9 to 19. We're into the last half hour of Saturday Sports Snippets. And we've got a request from... And I'll pass it over to you, Tim.
1: Yeah, we do indeed, from my beautiful wife, Emma. Shout out to Emma and my two daughters who are listening in, my biggest fans, even though it's only been a few days. So
0: Seems like years.
1: That's right. I've known Hutch 4 days and it feels like 400 years. Anyway.
0: A lot of people say that when they met me.
1: This is for you, Emma. We couldn't find the song that you requested, but this is from Taylor Swift with one of her classic songs called Love Story.
0: Beautifully done. We'll make a radio announcer out of you, yeah.
1: Thank you, Granddad.
0: Oh, you're taking lessons off of Greg,
1: huh? 89 or 69? I can't remember what you said before.

0: Right, I was just lining up some other music, and I think Tim is ready to mention a few things that Greg did.
1: Indeed, Hutch. Supercars. It's just around the corner.
0: Excuse me, is when I actually leave. You know, when you're doing supercars. Only joking. You're right.
1: Hutch leaves and I can say absolutely anything I want. Okay, 2026 Bathurst 1000 race meeting. That's only a few weeks away, actually. The race meeting starts early next month on the 8th of October, with the main race on Sunday the 11th of October, and the very famous Mount Panorama Circuit there in country New South Wales. It is a final round of the Enduro Cup and the last chance for drivers to lock in a spot for the Supercar Final Series, which meets after the race. Only the top 10 drivers of the field of 24 can win the 2026 championship at this season's end. It also commemorates the 20th anniversary of the passing of legendary Peter Brock, and he certainly is an Aussie legend. Following the last rain-affected meeting, dramatic round at the Sandown Bend in South Australia, enduro events, Penrite Racing has extended its team's championship lead to 259 points. Driver Matt Payne in a Mustang has reclaimed the lead in the Drivers' Championship from Brock Feeney's Mustang. They're rivals, but they are way wary of the force that the Mustang Red Bull Ampol Racing Fightback is happening. The race-winning team favourite, and I'm guessing this is something subjective by Greg. The 2026 season has leaned heavily in favour of the four teams. Mustang's Grove Racing technical package has unlocked superior time management, straight line speed and driver dominance, all of which are absolutely vital for the survival and overtaking on the grueling Conrad and Mountain Straits. This is a tough race for drivers, people, also pit crews and the car. Therefore, we cannot discount good or bad luck on the day. Greg out there, Greg's tip of one team who could get the job done is none other than local boy Brody Kostecki and co-driver Todd Hazelworth in their Shell V-powered Mustang.
0: Fair enough. Thank you very much for that. I was just lining up a few more songs as you spoke, because I'm usually, when Greg presents it, I'm riveted, you know, to the... The supercars, what's the attraction for you?
1: For me, look, I'm not a car freak at all, but I like things Australian, unlike what certain people would say. I don't like AC/DC and Vegemite, but I think the Bathurst circuit race is incredible and grueling. Greg mentioned Peter Brock, but what an Aussie legend he was. And it seems like yesterday that I heard the news that he passed, but it was actually 20 years ago, according to Greg. So,
0: it was a while ago.
1: Yeah, so...
0: get with the program, Tim.
1: Yeah, indeed. But, you know, Bathurst is a beautiful location there, and Mount Panorama, and, yeah, it just puts Australian supercars and sport on the map. Yeah. And we're known worldwide because of that, and it's quite challenging, and it's a sporting competition, so yeah.
0: No, very cool. No. Greg is trying to get me involved in motorsports.
1: Well, Greg's on grandfather duty, so he's not listening, so we can say whatever we want.
0: Yeah, but I'm not like him. I just don't do it behind his back.
1: No.
0: But there was something about the go-karts too, wasn't there? But before we get to that, though, I was going to ask you a question. Is the English Premier League losing its appeal, in your opinion?
1: So as usual, Hutch doesn't give me any prior warning. No, it's fine.
0: Because I want you to speak from the heart. What do you feel?
1: Yeah, so being a Nottingham Forest supporter for all my life, I would... it's certainly become less localised, less English, and that has been happening for decades.
0: Yeah.
1: Money's got involved, and foreign owners have become involved, and commercialism, etc. So the simple answer is yes, it is losing its... It is. But this, I think the spirit of the game is there. And I think what I look at is the team and its supporters. That's what it's about. Players come and go, managers come and go.
0: Absolutely.
1: And Nottingham Forest and all the other teams that are in the EPL and the other leagues, the lower tiered leagues, the heart and soul is the town, the city they're from, city ground. I've got a lot of respect for Notts County, just over the Trent River there as well.
0: Yeah.
1: Just over the Trent River and the Trent Bridge. So, yeah, but, I mean, you know, even AFL's becoming commercial as well. So I hope that answers your question.
0: It does, and it was question without notice, and that's very unfair of me, but I do things like that. But
1: I noticed that.
0: but having said that, I did do a Google, use the AI, and Greg hates the AI, but anyway. It says, no, statistically and commercially, the English Premier League is not losing its appeal. In fact, it remains the most watched and most financially dominant sports league in the world, with global viewership hitting 3.2 billion views annually and domestic and international broadcast metrics breaking record highs. However, the league is facing a growing narrative of fatigue, which is a good point. While the product remains highly profitable, a divide has formed between its booming commercial metrics and a shifting fan sentiment. Now, I'll be honest. I mean, England, Ipswich Town are in the Premier League, and yeah, I'm glad they got up, but we've had to spend $200 million or pounds, which is nothing compared to Liverpool and Arsenal's and your Man U's. And it's an unfair playing field, or an uneven playing field. And I must admit, I used to get more enjoyment following Ipswich in the Championship, you know, because that's where, and you were saying before about the ticker, that's where people's heart is with, you know. And unfortunately, over the decades, there's more foreign players playing in the English Premier League now, and that has had an adverse effect on England's performance on the international scene.
1: Absolutely. I totally agree with that. Also, look, I know you're listening, Luke, and I'm sure you have got some strong opinions on this. Maybe going forward in the next couple of months, you can come in and give us your opinion on that. But, I think some good points have been raised.
0: Yeah, thanks for that. And I better play this. I was just hoping you'd just pad that out a little bit more. but we'll play this, and then we'll have a bit of Aussie Crawl. And I'm not sure if you've heard this song before, but I played it a few times on the show. So What's In It For Me? It's not a bad track, actually. It's one of the few tracks from Australian Crawl that I can understand the lyrics. Did I say that?
1: Oh, James Rain and his vocals, I tell you.
0: James Rain, yeah.
1: He has actually admitted to some made-up words to make them rhyme and flow in. So there are some made up words out there, and possibly in this song, I'm not sure.
0: Well, you listen to it and I'll get your opinion on it afterwards.
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1: It's now 19 minutes past 5, and remembering that at 5.30 we've got Pitch In, which takes us through to 6 o'clock, and I think we've got Adam. Sometimes Adam's a 50-50 proposition. He may turn up. If he doesn't, I'm sure Brad will fill in. I was telling Tim off air, actually, this time last year, Vicky, my wife, and I, and my brother Dave and his son, we went to the footy, the grand final, and to see Brisbane beat Geelong. And at half time in that game, it was 5-6 apiece. And in this game, it was 6-7 apiece. So it was quite. And I must admit, I thought perhaps history is going to repeat itself and that Brisbane would go berserk in that third quarter. but they didn't against the Dockers. And all credit to the. Well, two sets of teams, really. The two teams. They played their hearts out, and that's all you can ask for as a coach. You might be beaten by a better team on the day at the time, but as long as you put in 100%, that's how I play it. You got anything about go-karts here, Tim?
2: Question without notice again?
3: No, that's fine. The first notice the results I gave was go-karts.
1: I was listening, wasn't I?
3: I can tell you about the NRL final tomorrow if you like.
1: Please do.
3: Yeah. All right, so big footy final today, Australian rules, and tomorrow we've got rugby league, the final. That is Newcastle Knights versus Penrith Panthers. Newcastle Knights secured a tight 12-10 victory over the New Zealand Warriors in last Sunday's NRL semi-final clash on September the 20th, 2026, advancing to face the Penrith Panthers in the preliminary final. All right, prediction. Now, this is Greg on Greg's behalf. The formidable Panthers enter as clear favourites against a gritty, giant-killing Knight side, while Newcastle showed immense grit to get past the Warriors. Penrith's polished consistency all season makes them tough to beat. Greg's tipped the Panthers by how many points do you think, Kutch, at a guess?
1: 7.
3: Times 2 is 14. 14
1: okay.
3: points.
1: Oh, okay. That's not too bad, anyway. So I think you've done a great job filling in for Greg. And I'll tell you what, it's more pleasant with you, Tim, because you don't insult me as much as Greg does.
3: Well, as I said before, Greg's not listening because he's doing grandfather duty, so we can say whatever we want.
1: And we are. Right, so just moving on after this important notification. We've got Eskimo Joe, and life is better with you.
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0: Rescue Mojo and Life is Better With You. Well, thanks very much for your company. Really appreciate it. And thanks, Tim, for joining us once again. And I believe you'll be a regular without putting too much pressure on you on a Saturday afternoon, if you can.
1: Yeah, thanks, Hutch. Yeah, it's been good. And, yeah, just a shout-out to all the... Not just the Docker supporters. I'm showing you some feeling of understanding where you're at right now, but just everyone who loves sport and music, two of the greatest things in life. Be kind to each other, be nice, yep, and listen to music a lot and be inspired by music.
0: Good advice, very good advice. Well, just repeating then, and you can turn off on this, Tim. Brisbane did get the three-peat, 14-12, 96 to Fremantle's 12-17, 89. I'll be back on Wednesday between 9 and 12. You may be able to join me then, Tim, because Tim is a regular. I think he'll be on every shift the way things are going. But Greg will be back with me next week. So until Wednesday, take care, bye for now, and I'll leave you with Booker T and the MGs, followed by, name of the show is?
1: In the Pitch.
0: Pitch In.
1: Pitch In.
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1: This episode contains discussion of sexual abuse, which some listeners may find distressing.
2: Got a good feeling about this.
1: I'm Limo, and you're listening to Pitch In, a series exploring the people who make sport happen and the volunteers who keep communities connected. Sport might bring us together, but volunteers are the reason we stay connected. In this series, we're travelling across Australia to meet the extraordinary people who pitch in, not for money or recognition, but because they believe in the power of community. And as you'll discover, when people pitch in, something much bigger than sport happens. In this episode, we look at how Australians are finding new ways to connect through sport and physical activity beyond traditional clubs. From weekly parkrun meetups to community adventure races and informal sport, we explore volunteer-led events that prioritise fun, inclusion and participation over competition. Together, their stories show how these emerging forms of sport are building connection, resilience and community in new and powerful ways. I'm Limo and this is Pitch In. I'm in Tasmania in Orford, which is a picturesque seaside town on Tasmania's east coast. I'm here to meet Tim Harmsman, whose connection to sport began slowly in childhood and grew over time, moving from tennis to road cycling and eventually into trail running across Tasmania. What started as a single mountain bike ride with his family has become a lifelong passion for endurance sport, community, and the outdoors. That connection was cemented through the Winter Challenge, an event that includes cycling, kayaking, and trail running. Tim loved it so much that when it stopped during COVID, he was driven to help bring it back, working alongside volunteers to get it up and running again.
3: Thank you, everybody, for coming along to the 2025 Winter Challenge.
1: I asked him how the Winter Challenge is different from traditional sport, with inclusion being at its heart.
4: I really want people to come along and have their first experience road biking. That might be as part of the event. It's something your friends can rope you into and be like, hey, you once rode a road bike 4 years ago. How about you come and compete in our team and you can do the road bike league for us? And there's a bit of intimidation there, a bit of like, oh, can I do it? Maybe I can, maybe I can't.
2: Yeah.
4: People rock up. Everyone can do it. And they just get this immense sense of accomplishment once they do achieve the leg they set out to do. And I think that's one of the beautiful things about this is seeing people take on new challenging tasks and see that sense of accomplishment as they cross the finish line with their face covered in mud, toothy smiles.
1: Tim volunteers his time by running kayaking lessons for people who are just starting out, helping them feel safe, capable and confident on the water so they can be part of the Winter Challenge.
4: I know there's a lot of intimidation there for people doing it for the first time, particularly around the kayaking. So last year, working with one of the sponsors, we put on some free kayaking sessions, so specifically first-timer sessions. So anyone could come along about 5 weeks prior to the event and have an instructed course, an instructed session by a qualified kayaking coach, and that'd teach them how to kayak with confidence.
1: When the event itself is happening, describe the atmosphere for us.
4: It's so special. I think... The first time I really got to soak in the atmosphere was not while the event was happening. I'm probably too busy running around like a headless chook while the event's actually happening. But at presentations, we're in the local bowls club and you've got about 200 people in this room who have just completed one of the biggest things of their life. And the atmosphere there is just like electric. People are just on the edge of their seats. They're kind of like a bit giddy. Their legs are tired. Their bums are sore. Their faces are covered in mud. But they're just thrilled to be there with people that have shared that same experience with them.
1: And a lot of volunteers are clearly involved in this as well. So what impact are the volunteers having with this event?
4: Like point blank, the event would not be able to take place without volunteers. Yeah. People would be getting lost on the courses. There wouldn't be people clearing the marshal points. The volunteers are really the bones behind this event.
1: Yeah.
4: They are what make this event happen on the day. The volunteers are everything.
1: Yeah.
4: And it's so special having volunteers along. And it's been interesting working with volunteers. I think when I first started the event, I didn't want to ask volunteers to do their roles because I felt like I was imposing a burden on them. I felt like I was saying, oh, can you do this favour for me? And if they did it for me, I felt like I then owed them a favour.
1: Sure.
4: But over time, I've come to realise that people actually do love volunteering. They do love being a part of the event, being part of the social fabric of this event. and it's so cool to see them out on course having just as good a time as the competitors. They're still a part of the event. They still feel like they belong at the event, yeah. And that's such a special feeling.
2: And I imagine you've probably got volunteers thanking you for inviting them to be involved at the end of the event.
4: Yeah, which the first time that happened, I was like, I think you've got this wrong. I think it's backwards. I should be thanking you.
2: Tim was always thinking one step ahead, looking for ways to make sure everyone could be part of the Winter Challenge, even if finance was a barrier. For him, it was never about running an event. It was about inclusion, making sure people didn't miss out on something that could bring them confidence, connection, and a sense of belonging.
4: I recognised that during the first year, there was all those user groups that were getting a lot out of it, but there was still quite a few people not quite represented. So some of the lower socioeconomic people around Orford and in Tasmania, they weren't getting around it because, you know, it's expensive to compete in these kind of things. Mountain bikes are expensive, kayaks are expensive. So I had this idea to try and come up with an event that people could be a part of on the day where you don't need a $3,000 mountain bike, you don't need an expensive kayak, and you can still come and be a part of this incredible atmosphere. So I got brainstorming for a while, thought for a few months, and one day I was like, I've got it. I'm going to put on the Australian National Championships of Egg and Spoon Racing.
2: It's genius. Genius.
4: I told a couple of people and they're like, oh, mate, you can't do that. Like, that's a stupid idea. Go back to the drawing board. And I was like, no, I think there's something in this. So I thought about it some more. Ended up having some meetings with the Australian Institute of Sport and the Australian Sports Commission, who gave me a bit of inspiration. And, I pushed on with it. I think people thought that I was a bit of a wacky, weird dude for a while, and I think they probably still do think that. But, for the first time last year, delivered the official National Championships of Egg and Spoon Racing.
2: Okay, are there any barriers to entry? Is it BYO Spoon and BYO Egg, or are they supplied?
4: I've got a strict no BYO rule for this.
2: Okay.
4: Because I don't want people coming along with soup ladles. I don't want people coming along with blue tack between the egg and the spoon.
2: Oh, okay.
4: So I bring along a couple of hundred spoons and a couple of hundred eggs. We all race with uniform eggs and uniform spoons.
2: Okay.
4: Yeah.
2: And then they take it from there.
4: And they take it from
2: there. And anyone can enter?
4: Anyone can enter. For a child, it's $5. Adults, $10. And all the profits from that go back to the local Surf Life Saving Club. And really importantly for me, everybody feels like they can belong at the event. And that's everybody. Competitors, volunteers, marshals, crew, five-year-old kids. Everybody should feel like they belong.
2: Tim Harmsman was named Tasmanian Young Person of the Year for his volunteering work. A recognition...
4: Crew, five-year-old kids, everybody should feel like they belong.
2: Tim Harmsman was named Tasmanian Young Person of the Year for his volunteering work.

0: having such a good time. I'm pretty sure I was having a better time than they were.
1: Yeah, sure.
0: I think volunteering gives you something so special. It really allows you to be part of the fabric of an event.
1: Yeah.
0: And you really do feel like you're a part of something. It brings so much purpose to what you're doing. And it's just as, if not more fun than competing in an event. And it's so special when you've got kind of dual volunteer points, when you put two volunteers together because, you know, maybe it's a lonely spot and you want to have two volunteers there.
1: Sure.
0: They always become friends.
1: It's great.
0: Seeing them hanging out at presentations later on, feel like a little matchmaker sometimes.
1: You're bringing people together.
0: Exactly.
1: It's a beautiful thing. And what are the plans for it moving forward?
0: The plans for it moving forward, I really want to continue to grow the Winter Challenge multi-sport event. I think that brings something so special, particularly from a mental health perspective. Tassie can be a pretty cold and dark place through winter, a lot of seasonal affective disorder. And I think an event like this builds physical activity, it builds positive mental health. It builds a lot of social activity in the months leading up to the event. And I think that's something so special and brings so much to so many people. So I'm really keen to continue bringing that awareness to people and showing them that they can have purpose in winter. They can have something to do. They can have something to be a part of through winter. With the Egg and Spoon Racing side.
1: I'm glad I want to hear about this.
0: The long-term goal
1: is
0: that by 2029, I want this event to be the official World Championships of Egg and Spoon Racing.
1: Come on, yes. You're not going to get there if you don't set your goals early.
0: That's right.
1: Professor Rochelle Imey is a leading Australian academic in sport and recreation based in Ballarat at Federation University. She studies how everyday Australians engage in sport and recreation and what needs to change so more people can take part, stay active, and feel included in community sport. What is it about things like park run, swim clubs? I know there are, I just see in my area, groups of older blokes playing soccer every Saturday morning down at the local oval. What is it about these more informal arrangements that people are finding attractive?
2: It's because they're not focused on winning. And it's still a competition. You know, if you and I sort of park run is still timed. If you and I go out and have a hit of tennis or shoot some hoops, you're still trying to score more points than the opposition.
1: Yeah.
2: But the reason they're there is not to win the match.
1: Yeah.
2: It's not about the winning, it's about connecting with others. The main reason people play sport is to have fun and enjoyment, be with their friends and other like-minded people for that social connectedness. I mean, I still play tennis on a sad day during summer. You know, physically it's not that demanding, it's only doubles and mixed, but I look forward to that each week. I still play with one of my sons, so that's exciting that he still plays with his mother.
1: Yeah, yeah.
2: But we're there to connect with other people, have a hit of tennis, have a beer and a barbie afterwards and go home, and it's often that outlet and that social connectedness that's really important. People like being active with others, so it's sometimes really hard to motivate yourself to go for a run by yourself, but you've got others to do that. You've got a set time, you've got to rock up. It's sort of that sort of a semi-commitment and that helps people be motivated.
1: So do you think this sort of changing face of sport or recreational activity is generational?
2: Absolutely. I mean, I think too, people are really time poor. People, digitisation is changing everything. So people want things that are a lot more flexible, but they can connect quite easily with their mates on their phones and say, okay, at 2 o'clock tomorrow, let's go shoot some hoops or let's go to the footy oval and kick the footy. So technology can help those connections. And people often want to be active, but in a lot more flexible way.
1: And a lot of these new sports or new endeavours are volunteer-led. So what can you tell us about the importance of volunteers in these areas?
2: Well, sport in Australia wouldn't happen without volunteers. They are the lifeblood. But the volunteers get a lot out of it as well. So, you know, a lot of Australians volunteer in a range of different roles from, you know, coach, admin, team manager, groundskeeper, you know, physio or timing in park run. But, you know, they often volunteer to give back to the community, but they volunteer to connect with others and make friends themselves. So a lot of times people might not be able to be active themselves due to age or injury or disability, but they still want to give back and they want to connect with others. And, you know, loneliness for youth and for older adults and, well, anyone really, but, you know, youth is a big issue with mental health and loneliness in older people, so it's a way they can connect with others.
1: And with this evolving face of sport, there are just more and more options appearing every day, aren't there, for people to get involved?
2: Yeah, and sometimes it's really hard to find volunteers, but I know the

0: Sports Commission have got some initiatives through their volunteer coalitions to try and really help assist that two-way street of, you know, sports finding volunteers and volunteers finding the sports that they can be involved with, because you don't necessarily have to have played the sport to volunteer in it.
1: And part of this changing phase, I mean, we've touched on it a bit, but it really is about focusing on fun and well-being as opposed to the competitive side and the results.
0: Oh, absolutely, because the main reason people, we interview and survey hundreds of thousands of people, and the number one reason they play is for fun and enjoyment.
1: Yeah.
0: And your quality experience leads to you to enjoying it or not, and it's the people that impact that quality experience.
1: We keep getting told, don't we, that just from a health and wellbeing perspective, people always say just stay active. So these new sports are great, aren't they? Just to provide an opportunity to stay active and feel connected.
0: Yeah, and, you know, you've got to find something that you enjoy, and that often is related to skill and competency. So things like, you know, paddle, tennis and pickleball, they're often things that, you know, are somewhat easier than playing the game of tennis itself. There's a lot more new formats in golf that you can go play to make sure you enjoy it. There's lots of different new ways you can play the game, but you don't necessarily have to be an expert in that great to enjoy it.
1: Trust me, I'm not an expert at golf, but I love playing it. It's good fun just to get out there in the sunshine. And how do you see this evolving as we move forward? Do you think there'll be more and more engagement in these alternative activities?
0: I think there will, because they often offer something that the traditional sports don't. They offer that flexibility, they offer that non-competitiveness, that focus on fun and enjoyment. So they're ticking all those boxes, and that's why people want to come back.
1: And finally, what excites you most about the future of how we play, move and connect through sport?
0: I think these new sports and opportunities provide a great opportunity for people to try something and play something they haven't been able to do before. And it's all about if the philosophy and the values are right, that it's about connecting people. Sport's just the vehicle to do that. And
1: yep.
0: If the focus is on fun and enjoyment, then that's a winner for everyone.
1: I'm standing on the jetty in Marimbula with Joe Starling, who holds the women's world record for a massive 29-kilogram barramundi catch. Fishing didn't start young for Joe. It wasn't handed to her early or easily. It was something she had to build for herself, step by step, learning the craft while pushing through spaces that weren't always welcoming and breaking down the gender barriers that still exist in the sport.
2: My brothers have fished all their lives,
1: yeah.
2: So I probably picked up a fishing rod at some stage and don't remember. I certainly wasn't supported in fishing as a girl. I grew up in a gender-old family,
1: right.
2: Very traditional. But when I fell in love with fishing, I was well into my 30s, late 30s, and it was an invitation to participate in a family team of women. My two sisters-in-law love this idea of having an all-women's team called Sister Act off the back of the Whoopi Gold.
1: Oh, yeah, great, yes.
2: So I fitted the criteria of being a sister-in-law, as they both were, and I said to them I'd had put it out there. I'd had a couple of husbands by this point in time,
1: sure.
2: Who had tried to introduce me to fishing, and
1: yeah.
2: It was an epic failure. It always put marital strain. In fact, my second marriage broke up over it. I would have loved to have been fishing. I think fishing, I now realise, fishing is the thing that was missing through my entire life.
1: But you did fish as a kid because your brothers fished.
2: Mm.
1: What were some of the barriers you faced as a woman in fishing? Or what were some of the challenges?
2: The frustration of bird's nests on my reel, not being able to understand when the sinker and the hook were in touch with a reef, and so I'm snagged again, and then
1: yeah.
2: the person in the boat is frustrated because I'm snagged again, and then they've got to tie my knots because I don't know how to do that. So learning to fish for me was just amplified uselessness and my imposition onto somebody else's happiness. And that is a terrible barrier, really hard barrier to
1: yeah.
2: break down for women trying to get into fishing as adults.
1: So the sense was that it was a men's that it was a men's activity, well, and women were kind of slowing things down.
2: It's never been said to us,
1: yeah.
2: but there is something that suggests that men just know how to fish and women just don't. And
1: right.
2: so it's a it's a born thing for fellas. As a fishing educator now, I know how incorrect that is. And in actual fact, being a woman, an adult woman, learning to fish is much more welcoming than being an adult man trying to learn to fish. What I find is the men who don't know how to fish come to our organisation and want to join because they know that they will be treated with respect and inclusion and they won't be ridiculed, they'll be brought along.
1: Yep.
2: Whereas they feel that if they go to a fishing club and say, I don't know how to fish, will somebody teach me? They feel extremely vulnerable and like they're somehow compromising their manhood by making that admission.
1: Now, you founded the WRFL, the Women's Recreational Fishing League.
2: Correct.
1: And so, when did you found that and why did you feel the need to found that?
2: I founded it with another group of, there were five of us in the original committee.
1: Yep.
2: And all feeling the same sort of need to build upon an idea that a girlfriend and I had been working on for about 10 years, which was taking one woman from zero to hero. I'd moved south from Darwin and the tournament that had sucked me in with Sister Act,
1: yeah,
2: which is called the Secret Women's Business Barra Challenge, was founded by two women on the idea that women should learn to be completely self-sufficient and self-reliant on a fishing boat and in a team. It's a safety issue as much as anything. If you're going with somebody fishing and something happens to the other person who's capable and you've got no skills, well, everyone else on the boat is vulnerable. It was more about breaking through this barrier that women can't fish, that women are dependent on men for all the skills. And so they decided to create a friendly that was no women only and we're all as hopeless as one another, so we'll all help each other launch the boats and we'll all learn to drive the boats together.
1: Jo and her partner, both sponsored anglers, easily made their way into competitions, but they questioned the fact that inexperienced anglers couldn't enter competitions. So to address that, they shifted their approach, bringing in a woman on their team who'd never cast a line before. They then set about mentoring her over a year. By the time they reached competition day, the aim was for her to stand as an equal member of the team, with no assistance, fully participating in her own right.
2: We won, which was completely unexpected by anybody, because everyone else has the waterways for the whole year. They can pre-fish it. They know where all the fish are.
1: Yeah.
2: We get up there 2 days before, go out, have 1 day pre-fish. We went into this particular tournament got no idea where the fish are. We're still pre-fishing. And our plan was, plan A was go out and catch fish. And then the next step was to go back out and start plan A again. That's basically how we ran the tournament. And we won. And this set the whole nation alight.
1: After the success of the program and seeing the impact it had, Jo decided to build on that momentum by starting a women's fishing group, creating a space where women could learn, develop their skills and build confidence in fishing together, regardless of experience level. She is now the president of the Women's Rec Fishing League. What have you seen through the organisation over the years as far as people connecting with each other through fishing?
2: It's massive. I've got one particular girl who I absolutely adore. Her name's Rose. And she had a traumatic upbringing when she came out as a gay woman, as a young woman. It didn't go down well with her friends and she suffered a lot of physical trauma through that process.
1: One member of the fishing group who Jo says has been particularly impacted is Rose. Now, Rose has autism but has found real confidence, connection and belonging through being part of the program.
2: She's got two gorgeous kids, but the wife has always been very, very supportive and encouraged Rose to become part of the Women's Recreational Fishing League. We have a pledge that they all must sign, which part of it is elevation of all, vilification of none. And there's no strikes.
1: Yep.
2: You vilify once, you're gone. There's no excuses or anything. You're just not allowed to.
1: Yep.
2: And so part of that also is ensuring that the people who want to join the league have signed that. She's now the Vice President of New South Wales. And she has gone through not owning a boat to now owning a boat. Now she's a skipper.
1: Right.
2: And a mentor for others. So in the 3 years she's been with us, she's come all the way through. She's travelled up to Darwin to fish the Barra Nationals as part of a WRFL team. But she first said to us, you guys are the first heterosexual friends I've had since I came out. Yeah, connection is everything.
1: Yeah.
2: We bring the fellas along. They love it. They're our groupies.
1: It's great. So for Rose, it's been a complete life changer.
2: Through being with the league and being given the space to wait for that right word, to be allowed to finish her sentences in her own time.
1: Yeah.
2: And to be able to be loved for her unique way of seeing things, and we just adore her. For her to find that level of acceptance and for fishing to be that glue has just been life-changing for her, and watching her grow as a human in that space, it just shows the power.
1: And I'm sure that's one of a number of stories.
2: So many. I mean, fishing saved my life at a time where I didn't even realise how close I was to not being here anymore. I'm a survivor of sexual assault, and a few years ago was diagnosed with PTSD, which I've carried around for 30 years. And so when fishing came into my life, I was just going fishing. I was still in relationships that weren't working for me. They were very coercive control types, and you know, typical of that cycle of abuse. And the girls taking me out and having the time to let me find my way is when I can trace back when control started coming back into my life, when I started owning control in my life. The power for a person who has been in trauma or has been a victim of another person, and their sense of control has been taken away, their self-esteem has been shattered. The power of a knot, to successfully tie a knot and not have it taken by a fish and get that curly end of your line back.
1: Yeah.
2: As you hear the fish tail dancing down the river with the lure rattling out of its gills, and you're just left there with another failure. To get to the point where you tie that first one and you get the fish instead of the curly tail is the most empowering, life-changing experience for someone like me. And from there, I've gone from being a victim to being probably one of the most powerful minds I know with regards to just confidence, power, and the ability to change other people's lives for the better.
1: What has volunteering brought to your life?
2: The opportunity to be the catalyst of life change at that level.
1: Yeah.
2: Especially for someone like me who's come from a position of being really down and at the end, and fishing itself being the thing that gave me back everything, to be able to have the opportunity to take that potential to somebody else and say, you know, hey, I don't know if you've ever thought about this, but want to give it a crack.
1: Yeah.
2: And then watching those people blossom, male or female or kids, but mainly the women, blossom into these whole new versions of themselves that they didn't even know they had the potential to be. And then they take that new paradigm of themselves into every aspect of their life, and you see their business and their family life and everything else start to grow.
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Architecture in Helsinki. That's a new one to me. Spring 2008 to finish the hour. Thanks, Hutch. Great show. Just had a chat to Hutch in the hall. I wasn't able to listen to the show tonight, but Tim was joined him, I heard. I've spoken to Tim a few times. He always wants to win the pizzas, and he did. Looking at the list here, yeah, it was just last fortnight when I was on. Great to have Tim on board as an announcer. Having a look at the other messages here that's come in. I think it's Wharfy time, Tim said it a couple of hours ago, hoping Frio can stay in front. Not quite. What a grand final it was. Good to see the messages there from Marlene and from Greg as well. It's Adam. That's my name. I'm with you for a couple of hours on this Saturday night. Saturday night requests with you till about 8 o'clock before I hand you over to the overnight feed at 8 o'clock. I welcome requests if you'd like to do so. You can text 0483951009 or you can ring me 98423456. Just give me 10 minutes to get the program organized. Got the competition coming up, just as Tim did when I was on last fortnight. Win yourself two pizzas, garlic bread and drink at about 6:30 when I give the call out. You'll need to name the artist. Thanks, Brad, for filling in for me last week when I was out of town. Here's a track. I think I played it, if not 2 weeks ago, 3 weeks ago, for the first time on the show. First Aid Kit, Swedish group. They are Stay Gold is the album. My Silver Lining is the song. We'll have the weather coming up after this tune.

0: always good to have relatively new music on the show. That's a few years old, that track, but a good tune indeed. At 6:05, you're listening to Great Southern FM. Tim says it's fun. It was fun being on Hutch's show. Excellent to hear, Tim. Let's have a look at the weather. It's good to return to midwinter. 12.3 degrees at Albany Airport at the moment. It's wet and windy, 88% humidity, east-southeasterly winds at 37 kilometres per hour, gusting to 54. I can see why that Saturday soiree on Stirling Terrace was cancelled with a couple of days' notice, given the forecast for today. The rain hasn't been precipitous. The precipitation, not precipitous, 1.2 mil of rain since 9 a.m., 1,027.3 hectopascals on the barometer. Tomorrow, warming up from 15 today to 18, 12 overnight. And those winds certainly making it feel colder if you're out in them. Warming up further on Monday into the 20s, but cooling down then through the week. So it's going to be an unsettled week. Tomorrow, rain of some kind is very likely, but it's really going to be on and off. There's no particular time of the day when you can find yourself getting wet or avoiding it. In the morning until about lunchtime might be your best bet, because after lunch looks like it's more certain with the 80% chance of rain falling at 2 p.m. It's basically the same on Monday. Throughout the day, particularly in the afternoon, the rain will fall. Same on Tuesday, except it'll be in the morning. Tuesday afternoon and evening should be dry. Wednesday and Thursday, the showers around before they clear for next Friday and Saturday and Sunday, which should be dry. It looks like they may return Monday week, but temperatures by Monday week are going to be up in the very high teens and low 20s. It still is spring. It's no longer winter, but it is September, so not unusual. At the moment, Rocky Gully 10.3, North Walpole 12 degrees. Let's have a look quickly what's on in Albany and surrounds over the next week. The Albany Pottery Group began today and continues until Monday. They're having a 3-day for the long weekend spring pottery market as part of the first weekend of the Albany Art Trail. Come along, discover a wonderful collection of handmade pottery and ceramics. It was open today until from 9 till 4. Tomorrow it continues, and Monday 9 till 2. It's at the Pottery Shed behind the Vancouver Art Centre, Vancouver Street, Albany. Make a weekend of it. Explore the art trail if POS is available. If you want to make purchases, for more information, call Rani on 0475 075 707. 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Next one is on Tuesday, 29th of September, 2 until 3. 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If you don't want to listen to me next weekend, you can go to the South Coast Country Music Club. Rock Island Line is the band next weekend, Saturday, 3rd October, from 7:30 to 11:30 p.m. at the 4 Mile Peg Albany Highway. 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Children are free. That's taking children along. I don't think there's children to get for free. Wendy's your contact, 0448 904 616, Rock Island Line, next Saturday evening, 7:30, 1:30, South Coast Country Music Club at the 4 Mile Peg. Here's Bob Evans. Don't you think it's time for some Bob Evans? Yes, I do, Bob.
1: 1, 2, 3, 4.

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0: Again, some relatively modern music. The Weeknd. He's not a fan of vowels, The Weeknd, from the album of the same name, released in 2019. That was A Blinding Lights.
1: Sport brings us together, but volunteers are the reason we stay connected. In Pitch In, host Limo travels across Australia to meet the extraordinary people who give their time, not for recognition, but because they believe in community. 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
0: Thanks, Hutch. 22 minutes past 6 o'clock. It's time to win, I reckon. Let's do it 5 minutes earlier than usual. Thanks to our station sponsors, Domino's Albany and Springdale Legal Albany. If you ring in, tell me who's singing the following tune. You'll win two large pizzas of garlic bread and 1.25 litre drink. I thought I might do it a bit earlier because you might it might be half an hour or so before it can be delivered to your door. But yeah, you'll get it for dinner tonight. I'll give you a code and you can enjoy the pizzas, etc. tonight. If you've won in the last sort of 3 months, please give someone else a chance to win. But you can still play along and text your answers to 0483 951009. If you want to win, you need to ring the number 9842 3456. Tell me who's singing. It's a brand new one, I think, for my show. Suddenly I See is the name of the song. I don't mind if you use Google. AI, it's taking over the world. We can't stop it. Anyway, I just need to name the artist. Suddenly I See is the name of the song. 9842 3456 is the number if you know and want to win yourself some pizzas. You got a few minutes to call in.

0: Well, no winners tonight. It was an obscure one. KT Tunstall. I would have accepted Katie Tunstall. It's a bit confusing, isn't it? But I think she exhibits her name as KT. The letters K and T. Tunstall. Suddenly, I see. It's going to tick over to 6:30 in a moment. Albany weather 12.4 at Albany Airport. It was cold at Rocky Gully half an hour ago. It's getting even colder, 10.3. North Walpole, 11.6. The winds in Albany are the strongest in the region, 39 kilometres per hour steady, and they're actually increasing slightly, east-southeasterly, with gusts at 50 kilometres per hour.
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0: Well, I'm waiting for John Denver, but he seems to be a little bit slow to enter the building. Here he is with Calypso.

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couple of Australian songs in a row there, quite different. That there was Kate Milahickey and Vertigo, and before that, the Triffids, bit of an older track, Wide Open Road, from their eponymous album, which the cover shows a very nascent mandra, a young mandra, only a few little beach shacks. It's 16 minutes to 7 o'clock. You're listening to A Great Southern FM. If you'd like to make a request, you've got about half an hour to do so. 9842 3456, or you can text 0483 951009. Here's Doors, not The Doors, but Doors, D-A-W-E-S, from 2011.

Always good to have some novel music on the show. I have played that track a few times. Now, there is a power outage, and it looks like it's going to be out for a while. It actually covers the area where I'm sitting right now, a lot of his house at North Road. Fortunately, we have a backup generator, but it's unlikely that you do. And it happened just before 6 o'clock. I've been watching it, and the estimated restoration of power was 12:30 a.m., so in 5 or 6 hours time. It's now moved to 1 a.m. So if you are in Centennial Park, basically along Albany Highway from the roundabout at the top of York Street to the big roundabout on both sides of the road there, so that would be known as Mount Melville and Centennial Park, including Stanley Street, Wellington Street, Pioneer Road, Lyon Street, Graham Street, all through the industrial area, Centennial Park, and up to Albany High School along Campbell Road as well, with parts of the top of York Street. You will be out, will have no power, I'm advised, for the next 5 or 6 hours. The rest of Albany looks all right. Now, the outage does extend into some parts of Lockyer as well, that top end around Parker Street, and some parts around Albany Bowls Club there on the other side of South Coast Highway, which would be called McHale, I suppose. McHale Street, Minor Road, Katoomba Street. The rest of Albany looks fine. Spencer Park, Miramar, Glad Howe, most of McHale, Warrenup, and of course further out, Collingwood Park, Collingwood Heights, Bayonet Head. But I feel for those people who are without power on this bit of a wild weather day. Here's Neil Diamond, Holy Holy. It's always tricky to pronounce that one. It's not Holy Holy, but Holy Holy.

0: The Great Southern Noongar Festival is happening 1st of October at Alison Hartman Gardens from 11 till 3. Come and enjoy live music, cultural dancing, Indigenous art, damper making, children's activities, a bush tucker van and a free sausage sizzle. 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
1: 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We acknowledge and respect the continuing culture, connections to land, water and community, and the contribution the Indigenous people make to the life of Albany and this region.

And our Indigenous recognition tune for the evening, John Williamson. I believe this isn't the version with Warren H. Williams, the live version that I've played on the show a few times, but that's not intended as any disrespect to Warren or disrespect to our Indigenous song. And it's a song about Uluru, and a wonderful servant of Indigenous affairs is John Williamson. Enjoy.

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The Great Southern Noongar Festival is happening 1st of October at Alison Hartman Gardens from 11 till 3. Come and enjoy live music, cultural dancing, Indigenous art, damper making, children's activities, a bush tucker van and a free sausage sizzle. 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

Bit of an iconic riff there, certainly for the band. I don't think Baltimora, Italian-based act, is known for many other tunes. That was their lead single from their debut album, 1985 it was released, the album entitled Living in the Background. It was re-released in 1993, covered by artists throughout the years. It's clever to use the Tarzan's cry there as the melodic line, but they are regarded, I think, as a one-hit wonder. And I think it's well known that many of their live performances involved lip-syncing the song, at least in the case of the frontman for the band, named Jimmy McShane, which is an interesting name for an Italian band, Baltimora, active from 84 to 87. It's 16 minutes past 7 o'clock. I'll be with you for another half an hour or so. Last drinks, if you'd like to make a request, do so now, please. You can ring 98423456 or you can text 0483 951009. Let's have a look at the weather. 12.7 at Albany Airport, not moving much, and it probably won't. It's going to get down to 12 tomorrow morning, so it's going to sit there. Of course, that is at Albany Airport, which is often a little bit cooler than the town site, but won't move much from now until tomorrow. No rain falling at the moment. Just over a mil has fallen at the airport since 9 a.m. The wind's still strong, though. 37 kilometres per hour, gusting to 50. Rocky Galley, 10.3. Slightly more rain. 2 mil in the gauge there. No rain today in North Walpole. Not far from Rocky Galley as the crow or the magpie flies, but no rain recorded. And 11.6 at the moment at North Walpole. Tomorrow, Albany, 18 degrees, a predicted maximum up to 20 by Monday before it cools down to the mid-teens throughout the week. And really, Monday, Tuesday, Wednesday, Thursday, and tomorrow for that matter, rain is off and on before a very dry Friday and then and weekend and potentially some rain on Monday week. We've got the mental health announcements coming up in about 20 minutes. Right now, here's Supertramp from their seminal album, Breakfast in America, 1979. This is entitled Goodbye, Stranger.

Peter Wendy Matthews, Australian music on the show. Got a couple of requests, which, together with the mental health announcement, might finish up the show. First one is from a request from Tim. This track, Barbados, by The Models. Enjoy.

Peter Steve Harley, and of course, don't forget Cockney Rebel. There, make me smile. Open parentheses, come up and see me. Close parentheses, 16 minutes to 8 o'clock. It's time for some important announcements.

winter. Yes, it's time for the mental health announcements. A little bit broader tonight. These are announcements regarding charities in Albany which can support the well-being of people more generally. There's a very symbiotic relationship between material support, physical health support, and mental health support. So we'll speak a bit more broadly tonight. And firstly, as an exemplar of that, Give Right. I'll speak about them. They're a WA charity helping ensure that children have school supplies they need to learn and succeed in life. Imagine a child going to school, maybe a family can't afford the supplies that they have for school supplies to study. That's going to make the child feel very out of place. By collecting new and gently used stationery from businesses, schools, people, families, the wider community, Give Right provides these supplies to students who would otherwise go without, and also reduces landfill. You can support Give Right by donating surplus stationery or volunteering to help sort and distribute supplies. 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That's Give, W-R-I-T-E, as in writing. You can phone Audrey or Monica on 0413 509 055. Well, the well-being, the mental health and other well-being of seafarers is important in Albany. It's a seafaring town, and the Mission to Seafarers is a global charity that has been supporting seafarers and their families for over 160 years. 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Tracy's the contact, 0481 204 004, or email MTSA. I assume that stands for Mission to Seafarers Albany.

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Mission to Seafarers Australia. I think they're based down near the port there on Princess Royal Drive. Vinnie's provide such wonderful material support for those who may be really struggling and don't have it themselves. Unit 5, 124 Lockyer Avenue. That's where Vinnie's is located, and they're looking for volunteers. If you could volunteer as a truck driver assistant or an in-store assistant, it would be much appreciated. Full training is provided. 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Well, long-term listeners will know of the work of Pivot. I've had spoken about them in the show many times, interviewed the CEO, or ex-CEO, Ian Neal, when he was in that position a couple of years ago. And Pivot, in the last year or so, have a new program in their umbrella. Well, I would say they're pivoting, but I don't know they are. I think they're just adding to their umbrella of support services. One of their new services is a gardening one. 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They're looking to grow their client base to create more pathways for workers. 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Well, people who experience domestic violence can often be in a very difficult situation. It can impact upon their mental health substantially. And that's particularly the case, and I can only imagine, is going to be exacerbated if they're isolated and don't have, for example, a mobile phone to contact loved ones. A specialist, therefore, Great Southern Police Team is calling on the public to donate secondhand phones to help domestic violence survivors with a lifeline to safety and support. Donations of all phones are welcome, broken or not. They will have them repaired. Phones can be donated to the Albany Police Station on Stirling Terrace. Food Bank Albany do such a wonderful job for those in the community who can't afford food at commercial prices. They need some egg cartons. If you have any spare ones laying around, please take them to Food Bank or Coburn Road. They thank you for your assistance. Warren, 9842-6645. I did see some egg cartons at the Denmark tip shop. If someone is travelling into Food Bank, perhaps that's something that could be considered. Now, Butterflies Op Shop provides assistance to Albany Community Hospice, free and local palliative care for the community. People know what hospice is about, provides a great service. Butterflies Op Shop is looking for volunteers to keep the community space going and, of course, fund the hospice. If you love fashion, enjoy connecting with people and want to support the hospice, it's a great way to make a difference. They're at 122 Lockyer Avenue, Albany, Monday to Saturday, 9:30 a.m. to 4:30 p.m. All proceeds they get goes to the hospice. 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

thought I'd let most of Yo-Yo Ma and the beautiful dulcet tones of James Taylor play through there. What a lovely, lovely track. It's about it, almost, for me, for the evening. It's been great to be with you. Now, just keeping you updated on this power outage, it looks like Western Power's done a great job in the last hour. Just 10 minutes ago, many of the customers on Mount Melville, on the inland side of Mount Melville off Albany Highway, had their power restored. 180 remain in Mount Melville without power. At the same time, all customers in Arana had their power restored, and all customers in Yakamaya had their power restored. So there is still an area of outage that has now shrunk that is only on the high side of Albany Highway. So those streets, Stanley Street, Angus Street, Wellington Street, Ashwell Street, Victoria Street, and Durman Place and parts of Johnston Street, reaching up to the spark plug there. So it looks like there'll be a couple of hundred houses still without power, and it looks like it's going to take a while, 1 a.m. Although, be optimistic, because for all those other areas in Arana and Yakamaya and Mount Melville that you didn't have power 20 minutes ago, it's on well before 1 a.m. So my sympathies if you are in that area. The weather at the moment, Albany Airport, 12.6 degrees. Winds east-southeasterly at 33 k's, gusting to 43 tomorrow. Warming up slightly, but possible thunderstorm. The rain is most likely around 2 p.m. and could be up to 10 mil in that storm. Showers on and off for the next 3 or 4 days. And temperatures in the mid to high teens for the working week before a nice dry weekend next weekend. Speaking of next weekend, I should be joining you again at Saturday at 6 p.m. I've got no football, do I, to keep you updated about tonight. And no winner of the competition tonight that I can congratulate again. I can thank Davo and Tim for their requests. I'm going to leave you with a track from Steve. Is it Forbet or Forbear? Romeo's Tune is the name of the track. Thank you for joining me tonight. I'll hand you over to the overnight feed in a moment, and I'll speak to you again next weekend. Until then, stay safe and happy. Good evening.

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take a quick look at the weather. Right now in Albany, it's mostly clear, with the wind coming from the east-southeast. It's 12 degrees, but feels more like 7 degrees. Tomorrow is forecast to be showers easing and wind easing, with a maximum of 18 degrees after an overnight minimum of 12.

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We can sing along together.

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2: Hey there, this is Russell Morris. It must be really difficult to make a career out of music these days. Way back in the 70s and 80s, you could actually go to a radio station, talk to the program manager and say, hey, what do you think? And because we got airplay, we became known, which has the snowball effect. Your record starts to move, and the record really is the spokesman for the band. For young bands these days, they're not getting any airplay, and therefore they're not making a living, and therefore the bands are breaking up before they even begin to start. 50% airplay for Australian product would be fantastic. It would be our culture. We're progressing. Let's try and get that airplay level up to 50%.

But when his drinking and lusting and his hunger for power became known to more and more people, the demands to do something about this

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Staffed entirely with volunteers, almost every presenter you hear is from right here. We shop where you shop. We eat where you eat. We use the same local businesses, and some of us are parents just like you. Our kids probably went to school with yours. 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

Sometimes, in the wee hours of the night, you want a little bit of company and to listen to some of that music you remember so well. That's where I come in. Hi, I'm Clyde, and I'll guide you on a magical musical tour of all of those songs that mean so much to all of us. Overnights on Great Southern FM. 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
1: Hang it up.

Now for a quick weather update. Right now in Albany, it's cloudy, with the wind coming from the east-southeast. It's 13 degrees, but feels more like 7 degrees. Tomorrow is forecast to be showers easing and wind easing, with a maximum of 18 degrees after an overnight minimum of 12. Stay tuned.

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Sometimes I can't sleep at night. Sometimes I lay awake staring at the ceiling. It happens to all of us. But you don't have to be alone by yourself. You can be alone with me. Clyde, if it's dark o'clock and you're counting sheep and it's just not helping, let me put you to sleep. Not like that. I mean, overnights on Great Southern FM, I play the music from your youth. Unless you're over 80, in which case I'll play the music from your middle age. Anyway, don't stare at the ceiling thinking about which shade of beige it is. 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When the nighttime comes, I don't get tired. I get into the groove.

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0: 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I mean, why should the kids have all the fun? Join Scouts as a leader. You'd love it.
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Let's take a quick look at the weather. Right now in Albany, it's partly cloudy, with the wind coming from the east-southeast. It's 13 degrees, but feels more like 7 degrees. Tomorrow is forecast to be showers easing and wind easing, with a maximum of 18 degrees after an overnight minimum of 12.

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Let's take a quick look at the weather. Right now in Albany, it's mostly clear, with the wind coming from the east-southeast. It's 13 degrees, but feels more like 7 degrees. Tomorrow is forecast to be showers easing and wind easing, with a maximum of 18 degrees after an overnight minimum of 12.

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Let's take a quick look at the weather. Right now in Albany, it's partly cloudy, with the wind coming from the east-southeast. It's 13 degrees, but feels more like 7 degrees. The forecast for today is showers easing and wind easing, with a maximum of 18 degrees. Stay tuned for more updates.

At the Albany Public Library, situated on York Street, you will find friendly and welcome access to a world of information and entertainment to enrich your life. 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

morning. We've had some great tunes over the last few hours, and things are only going to get better. This is Great Southern FM. It's just gone 25 minutes to one.

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1: All we know is he went to the party to be the designated driver. He started to drink. It continued through the night, and we all know what the result was.
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3: 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For everything we have, there is a consequence. Let's make it a good consequence, not a bad one.
4: Will

You want to try singing it? Louie Louie. Louie Louie. Oh, boy, said away I go. Oh, boy, away I go.

Let's take a quick look at the weather. Right now in Albany, it's partly cloudy, with the wind coming from the east-southeast. It's 13 degrees, but feels more like 8 degrees. The forecast for today is showers easing and wind easing, with a maximum of 18 degrees. I'll have another update later.

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Sport brings us together, but volunteers are the reason we stay connected. In Pitch In, host Limo travels across Australia to meet the extraordinary people who give their time, not for recognition, but because they believe in community. 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

Now for a quick weather update. Right now in Albany, it's partly cloudy, with the wind coming from the east-southeast. It's 13 degrees, but feels more like 7 degrees. The forecast for today is showers and wind easing, with a maximum of 18 degrees. 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

Now for a quick weather update. Right now in Albany, it's mostly cloudy, with the wind coming from the east-southeast. It's 13 degrees, but feels more like 6 degrees. The forecast for today is showers and wind easing, with a maximum of 18 degrees. I'll have more later.

If you love the outdoors but having trouble getting around, Cycling Without Age Australia have specially designed electric bikes ready to take you on a fabulous ride. Sit back and enjoy the luxury of a willing volunteer to cycle you around while you enjoy the views. Rides are available Monday to Friday and commence from the Emu Point Cafe. You can text Jen 0420 772 511. And remember, include the date and the time you want to book your ride. Enjoy the outdoors in our beautiful city in comfort. And by the way, more volunteers are always welcome.

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sometimes in the wee hours of the night, you want a little bit of company and to listen to some of that music you remember so well. That's where I come in. Hi, I'm Clyde, and I'll guide you on a magical musical tour of all of those songs that mean so much to all of us. Overnights on Great Southern FM. 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

Australia's heart and spirit lies in its people and the stories we tell with song and music. And these voices should never be pushed aside by commercial forces that operate from outside Australia. 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
1: 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Just relax and let it wash over you. Great Southern FM. It's 6 minutes past four.

take a quick look at the weather. Right now in Albany, it's cloudy, with the wind coming from the east-southeast. It's 13 degrees, but feels more like 7 degrees. The forecast for today is showers and wind easing, with a maximum of 18 degrees. I'll have more later.

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Know the signs, take action. 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And right now, 1 in 3 patients is already facing delays in diagnosis. Early detection can save lives. 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

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It's 6 minutes past five.

Let's take a quick look at the weather. Right now in Albany, it's partly cloudy, with the wind coming from the east-southeast. It's 14 degrees, but feels more like 8 degrees. The forecast for today is showers and wind easing, with a maximum of 18 degrees. Stay tuned for more updates.

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1: Great.

Sometimes I can't sleep at night. Sometimes I lay awake staring at the ceiling. It happens to all of us. But you don't have to be alone by yourself. You can be alone with me. Clyde, if it's dark o'clock and you're counting sheep and it's just not helping, let me put you to sleep. Not like that. I mean, overnights on Great Southern FM, I play the music from your youth. Unless you're over 80, in which case I'll play the music from your middle age. Anyway, don't stare at the ceiling thinking about which shade of beige it is. 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When the nighttime comes, I don't get tired. I get into the groove.

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Here's the latest weather. Right now in Albany, it's cloudy, with the wind coming from the east-southeast. It's 14 degrees, but feels more like 8 degrees. The forecast for today is showers and wind easing, with a maximum of 18 degrees. I'll have more later.

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They're located on Lockyer Avenue next to the Bendigo Bank and their opening hours are from 9 to 5, Tuesday to Saturday. They are always keen to get any clean, saleable items that you would like to donate just by dropping them off during opening hours. If you're interested in helping out as a volunteer, you can speak with the manager, Carol.

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For more information, search Google for Depression Support Network.

Welcome, friends, to Discovering a Better Life. Today, as we approach a new year, I'd like for each of you to consider God's loving purpose that has come fully to light in the person of Jesus of Nazareth. And we genuinely believe that if you'll take the time to give serious consideration to this wonderful truth of God's loving purpose, which has been made possible by the coming from heaven to earth by Jesus of Nazareth, that you will be able to enter deeper into knowing the tender heart of God. Friends, if you say the word creation to many people today, you're bound to invite a discussion about big bangs and evolution. But the truth is, more and more scientists are joining the famed astronomer Fred Hoyle in saying human life can't be a chance product. He also goes on to say that scientists who insist on a chance evolution of humans believe in magic. It's also interesting to note that mathematicians as far back as the 1965 Wistar Convention in Philadelphia said, it's a mathematical impossibility for human life to have simply happened according to known biological laws. In fact, the odds against it are so great that our computers couldn't compute them. However, in spite of the evidence, many people continue to hold to the desperate picture of a universe in ruins. The famous British philosopher Bertrand Russell, in speaking about man, pessimistically declared that man's origin, his growth, his hopes and fears, his loves and his beliefs, are but the outcome of accidental collocations of atoms, that no fire, no heroism, no intensity of thought and feeling can persevere an individual life beyond the grave, that all the labours of the ages, all the devotion, all the inspiration, all the noonday brightness of human genius are destined to extinction in the vast death of the solar system, and that the whole temple of man's achievement must inevitably be buried beneath the debris of a universe in ruins. He then went on to say, only within the scaffolding of these truths, only on the firm foundation of unyielding despair, can the soul's habitation henceforth be safely built. However, contrary to Russell's unyielding despair, the Hebrew Christian scriptures bring us the message of a God who acted out of purposeful love, creating us and entering into a meaningful relationship with us. Indeed, the 136th Psalm puts creation and redemption in one glad song with the recurring phrase, His love endures forever. And the numerous questions that are asked within that psalm are answered with this resounding proclamation, His love endures forever. Just listen to a few of those questions asked by the psalmist. Why did God create the heavens? His love endures forever. Why should we say God is good and thank Him? His love endures forever. Why did He place the sun and the moon? His love endures forever. Why did God free us from our enemies? His love endures forever. In the New Testament book of Colossians in chapter 1, verses 15 through 23, we find the same thing, creation and redemption are linked with the love of God as it is personalized in the life of Jesus Christ. The Apostle Paul, in speaking of Christ, tells us that all things were created in Him, through Him, and unto Him. Paul tells us that Jesus is the one in and through whom God sought to reconcile the world to itself and to Him. Well, friends, if God has loved us and loves us still, how do we explain the harsh realities that assault our senses and minds? In many ways, nature, human suffering, and evil all deny the love of God. Frozen wastes, harsh deserts, malarial insects, parasitical creatures, predatory animals, storms and earthquakes, killing and maiming, terminal wards, children with leukemia, birth deformities, pitiless tyrannies, all of these and a thousand more realities tell their own story, and it isn't one of love and redemption. But not all of nature speaks of harshness, because paradoxically, if there is harshness to explain, there is also beauty to savour. If there is illness to be experienced, there is also health to enjoy. If there is evil, there is also breathtaking goodness. If there is callousness or blind indifference, there is also spellbinding love and sacrifice. If there is evil, there is also breathtaking goodness. If there is callousness or blind indifference, there is also spellbinding

pessimism of unbelief. In essence, the story of creative love says that we rebelled against our Lord and, as a consequence, disaster befell us. But God refused to wash his hands of us, and down through the centuries he has been working his loving purpose for us, a purpose that has been so wonderfully revealed in the person of Jesus of Nazareth. And as I consider the wonder of God's loving purpose, I have to think that we are blessed indeed to live on the visited planet.

Friends, I sincerely hope that God's loving purpose, which is for you and me to experience His redemption through trusting and obeying His Son Jesus Christ, may have been fulfilled in your life, that you might be filled with awe at what He has done for you. And as I bring today's message to a conclusion, I'd like to say thank you for taking the time to listen to what I've been privileged to share. And I hope that some of you have been encouraged to draw closer to the tender heart of God as you respond to the loving invitation of Jesus to come unto Him. You know, when Jesus says, "Come to me," He doesn't say come to religion, come to a system, or come to a certain doctrine. His is a very personal invitation to a God, an invitation to a Savior. In essence, Christianity is nothing more, nothing less than a desire and an effort to see Jesus. That's all it is. And that's all we're trying to share with you each week. A glimpse of a man, not a program, not a plan, not a system, not a doctrine. We're desperately trying to introduce you to a man who called himself the Son of God and who was proven to be the Son of God by what he said and did as he lived on this earth. You see, friends, our God is not aloof, and by that I mean he's not so far above us that he can't see and understand our problems. Jesus isn't a God who stayed on the mountaintop. He's a Savior who came, visited this planet, and lived and worked with the people. And everywhere he went, the crowds followed, drawn together by the magnet that was and is the Savior. Friends, the life of Jesus Christ, as revealed to

to us within the pages of the Bible is a message of a hope, a message of mercy, a message of life in a dark world. Would you pray with me, please? Blessed Lord and God, we come to you today aware that you have pierced our world. You became flesh. You dwelled among us. You saw us in our fallen state. You reached in and pulled us out. You offered us salvation. You offered us mercy and provided us with hope. For all of this, we are ever so grateful. Thank you, dear Lord. In Jesus' name, amen. Friends, perhaps you've been listening to this message today and would like to have a recorded copy of what has been shared with you. If so, just write to A Better Life and ask for God's loving purpose. You'll receive your personal copy by return mail. 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If you would like to know more about the loving purpose of God as it is revealed to us in Jesus Christ, just write to us and ask, for who is this Jesus? Our address again is Post Office Box 1540, Albany, Western Australia, 63331. Friends, we look forward to sharing more thoughts with you next week as we look further into knowing the tender heart of God. But until then, I pray that during this new year that we are about to enter into, that our precious God and gracious God will bless each of you with his comforting love, joy, and peace.

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1: Now for a quick weather update. Right now in Albany, it's partly cloudy, with the wind coming from the east-southeast. It's 14 degrees, but feels more like 9 degrees. The forecast for today is showers, with a maximum of 18 degrees. I'll have another update later.

The Lord is nigh unto them that are of a broken heart, and saveth such as be of a contrite spirit. Seek ye the Lord while he may be found. Call upon him while he is near. Let the wanderer forsake his way, and the unrighteous man his thoughts, and let him return unto the Lord, and he will have mercy upon him, and will abundantly pardon. Though your sins be as scarlet, they shall be as white as snow. This is a faithful saying and worthy of all acceptation, that Jesus Christ came into the world to save sinners, of whom I am chief. Let him that heareth come, and let him that is athirst come. And whosoever will, let him take the water of life freely. Him that cometh unto me, said Jesus, I will in no wise cast out.

At the Albany Public Library, situated on York Street, you will find friendly and welcome access to a world of information and entertainment to enrich your life. 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

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For more information, Google the Albany Community Foundation.

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